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let's get the party started. 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That's when I knew that your heart was scarring. 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

0: Max 94.1 Tankaday giveaway. Here is another winner now.
1: Hello.
2: Hey, how you doing?
1: I'm good. How you doing?
2: I'm holding on. It's Monday. I mean, I don't know what's going on right now. I'm just trying to find my footing in life, and I just needed somebody to talk to. Who is this?
1: Oh, this is Courtney.
2: Hey, Courtney, what you doing today?
1: Just trying to do some errands, trying to get ready for Father's Day weekend.
2: 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Well, with $50 in gas money coming handy for you today?
1: Of course.
2: Oh, well, you know what? Courtesy of Locke Meredith Injury Lawyers. Rumor has it you sent us a text that said gas to the number 225-499-9410.
1: Yes, I did.
2: Well, you are our winner of the day. $50 going fresh in that tank to help you finish running those errands.
1: Oh, Gina, that's such a blessing.
2: All you got to do is tell the nation your number one station.
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13: 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It reinforces the alignment, stability, and coordinated muscle activation that supports how your body moves, whether you're doing strenuous exercise or simply going about your daily life. 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Allow your arms to swing naturally in coordination with your legs. 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
1: Hello.
2: Hey, how you doing?
1: I'm good. How you doing?
2: I'm holding on. It's Monday. I mean, I don't know what's going on right now. I'm just trying to find my footing in life, and I just needed somebody to talk to. Who is this?
1: Oh, this is Courtney.
2: Hey, Courtney, what you doing today?
1: Just trying to do some errands, trying to get ready for Father's Day weekend.
2: Oh, good. Well, with $50 in gas money coming handy for you today?
1: Of course.
2: Oh, well, you know what? Courtesy of Locke Meredith Injury Lawyers. Rumor has it you sent us a text that said gas to the number 225-499-9410.
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1: Hello.
2: Hey, who is this?
1: Who is this?
2: You text me. 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
2: LaTangela, calling you from Max 94.1. Now, who is this? You walk around here hanging up on people. 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
2: Rumor has it, you text the keyword gas. Is that true?
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2: 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How about that?
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2: 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Now, who is this? You walk around here hanging up on people. 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
9: 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An accident can happen right now. If you don't know who to call, what would you do? 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
16: 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Why? Well, the EPA says pesticides keep America's food supply safe, abundant, and affordable. And of course, these chemicals are used in every state, not just California. Now, if you are worried, though, about how much you're consuming, the best thing to do is to buy organic produce, if and when you can. 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I'm Dr. Sanjay Gupta, helping you live a better life.
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21: 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It's a 9-1-1 number, so you know it's that.

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Let's get the party started. 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That's when I knew that your heart was scarring. 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Like, wait, babe, let me

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2: 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Now, who is this? You walk around here hanging up on people. 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
16: 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But are they safe? And do they really work? Well, first, let's talk about actual magnesium. That's an essential mineral that is needed for more than 300 different processes in the body, according to one dietitian. And most people get enough of it simply from the foods they eat. Now, if you're not getting enough, there are a few different types of supplements you can try. But as always, you should talk to your doctor before starting any new medication or supplement, whether it's prescription or over-the-counter. Now, when it comes to the science, we looked into this, and I gotta say, there's not a lot of strong evidence that magnesium supplements will actually help you sleep. They might help you manage pain, they might help you lower your stress levels, or work to get your muscles to relax. And maybe it's those things then that help you get some better sleep. I'm Dr. Sanjay Gupta, helping you live a better life.

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1: Hello.
2: Hey, how you doing?
1: I'm good. How you doing?
2: I'm holding on. It's Monday. I mean, I don't know what's going on right now. I'm just trying to find my footing in life, and I just needed somebody to talk to. Who is this?
1: Oh, this is Courtney.
2: Hey, Courtney, what you doing today?
1: Just trying to do some errands, trying to get ready for Father's Day weekend.
2: Oh, good. Well, with $50 in gas money coming handy for you today?
1: Of course.
2: Oh, well, you know what? Courtesy of Locke Meredith Injury Lawyers. Rumor has

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0: Say it again. 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

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Strip club stunt, I'm a stunt hard. 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He missed the giddy done. I'm Mrs. One of One. Fall in love every time we link. You got me sprung.com. 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That's my

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6: Slowly but surely, AI is seeping its way into every corner of our lives. One area perhaps I didn't expect is diet advice. A new study out of Turkey found that chatbots are recommending to teen boys and girls that they restrict their daily calories to dangerously low levels and eat a balance of nutrients that are kind of out of whack. Remember, teenagers are growing, one pediatrician told us. If they aren't getting enough nutrition, it can really stunt their growth on a number of levels. And in extreme cases, it can lead to significant health consequences. Large language models, LLMs, they are designed to agree with you. So if you're looking to lose weight, they're going to push you pretty hard in that direction. They also sometimes don't know how to tell the difference between good information and bad information. And you know who does? Your doctor. I'm Dr. Sanjay Gupta, helping you live a better life.
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15: 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It's a 9-1-0 number, so you know it's that.

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Every bar is a part of the murder wrath. 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Welcome to the South where they serving the dirt and grass. 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
1: Who is this?
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2: Latangela, calling you from Max 94.1. Now, who is this? You walk around here hanging up on people. 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
1: Chloe.
2: Rumor has it you text the keyword gas. 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

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Yeah.

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2: 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Now, who is this? You walk around here hanging up on people. 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

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That's when I knew that your heart was scarring. 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

0: 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Here is another winner now.
1: Hello.
2: Hey, how you doing?
1: I'm good. How you doing?
2: I'm holding on. It's Monday. I mean, I don't know what's going on right now. I'm just trying to find my footing in life, and I just needed somebody to talk to. Who is this?
1: Oh, this is Courtney.
2: Hey, Courtney, what you doing today?
1: Just trying to do some errands, trying to get ready for Father's Day weekend.
2: Oh, good. Well, with $50 in gas money coming handy for you today?
1: Of course.
2: Oh, well, you know what? Courtesy of Locke Meredith Injury Lawyers. Rumor has it you sent us a text that said gas to the number 225-499-9410.
1: Yes, I did.
2: Well, you are our winner of the day. $50 going fresh in that tank to help you finish running those errands.
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0: 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Here is another winner now.
1: Hello.
2: Hey, how you doing?
1: I'm good. How you doing?
2: I'm holding on. It's Monday. I mean, I don't know what's going on right now. I'm just trying to find my footing in life, and I just needed somebody to talk to. Who is this?
1: Oh, this is Courtney.
2: Hey, Courtney, what you doing today?
1: Just trying to do some errands, trying to get ready for Father's Day weekend.
2: Oh, good. Well, with $50 in gas money coming handy for you today?
1: Of course.
2: Oh, well, you know what? Courtesy of Locke Meredith Injury Lawyers. Rumor has it you sent us a text that said gas to the number 225-499-9410.
1: Yes, I did.
2: Well, you are our winner of the day. $50 going fresh in that tank to help you finish running those errands.
1: Oh, Gina, that's such a blessing.
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7: A colleague of mine went to a meeting of the primetime seniors the other week. 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Practice gratitude, they said. One of the seniors my colleague met told her that just waking up in the morning is, quote, better than the alternative. That's true. Focus on the things you can control. Diet and exercise. And very importantly, surround yourself with positive people, because that can be contagious. I'm Dr. Sanjay Gupta, helping you live a better life.
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1: 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I probably should pick that cup back up.
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steady, dying, nothing more, nothing less. 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
1: Hello.
2: Hey, who is this?
1: Who is this?
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2: 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Now, who is this? You walk around here hanging up on people. 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
1: Chloe.
2: Rumor has it you text the keyword gas. Is that true?
1: Yeah.
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1: Thank you.
2: No problem, my love, and thank you for listening. 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
15: A better life with Dr. Sanjay Gupta.
16: By age 35, two-thirds of American men will experience some degree of noticeable hair loss. And by age 50, about 85% of men will have significantly thinning hair. That's according to the American Hair Loss Association. Now, one dermatologist explained that hair loss can either be genetic or it can be triggered by stress, illness, surgery, medications, major life events. No matter the cause, a lot of men, understandably, are frustrated by hair loss because it seems like a loss of control. You can take great care of your scalp by all sorts of expensive lotions and potions, but that might not matter. There are some tried and true medications that might work, like minoxidil or finasteride. But another solution is just shaving it off. And I've heard more and more how liberating this can be for a lot of guys. That's the ultimate control of their appearance. I'm Dr. Sanjay Gupta, helping you live a better life.
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19: What up, y'all? It's your girl, Jess Hilarious, from the Most Dangerous Morning Show, The Breakfast Club. If you missed the show, here's what you missed.
5: Jessica Robinson Moore. Your book was amazing.
19: Oh, thank you.
5: I am so nosy. Yo, I see why Charlamagne endorsed you. Charlamagne is a genius. When Charlamagne stands behind something, he stands behind it for a reason.
9: I don't like you even talking like that, all the way in there,
10: especially when he's standing behind.
9: I don't even like how you said that, Jason.
20: Okay, power top.
5: You know what?

0: We taking it back to that Delta Grand. You're the mix with DJ Dobie D.
1: Le boost, big head,

0: everybody. It's DJ Envy, Jess Hilarious, Charlamagne Tha God. We are the Breakfast Club. Lauren LaRose is here as well. We got a special guest in the building.
1: Yes, indeed.
0: We had some trouble getting here this morning, so I hear. Eric Benet, ladies and gentlemen.
2: Oh, you heard about that?
0: I heard.
1: What happened?
2: Man, this crazy, bro.
3: What happened?
1: You're talking all that online. They stopped the airport, didn't they? They got you on that list.
0: No, they got him on a bike.
2: On the bike. You know, so I like to get to places on the bike, especially in New York. So I'm riding a bike.
0: City bike.
2: Mm-hmm. You know, and, you know, you got to ride in the green.
3: Yes.
2: And for the half a block, you know, sometimes the green changes from the right side to the left side. I'm like, I got to get over there. A cop. It wasn't even a full block. Sir, can you pull over? Let me see some identification, sir.
3: On the bike? You got pulled over on a bike?
4: It's a vehicle.
2: I'm 59. All my 54 years of riding a bike, like never pulled over.
1: I think it was a t-shirt.
2: It might have been a t-shirt. While the cop is giving me the ticket, there's a Jamaican man standing, like old Jamaican brother standing. Hey, brother, you see why he did that? Yeah. You know, it's like, and while the Jamaican man is saying, black man, trouble did it, man. Look, this happened. A white dude rides in the opposite direction of the traffic. And I'm like, I'm going to the cop. I'm like, sir.
1: Damn.
2: He's like, well, I'm dealing with you right now.
3: Wow.
2: Hey, can't say that he pulled me over because I was black.
0: Yes, you can.
2: But it makes you, I guess you can.
3: Because who's going to save us, Eric?
1: How did the situation resolve, though? What happened?
0: You got a ticket.
1: You got a ticket? How much?
0: Come on, damn, two tickets. Two tickets. What's the ticket for?
2: Melanin?
1: I don't see no number on it. Let me see.
3: That is so crazy.
1: Damn, I ain't never heard of this.
2: Not
1: now.
2: Following the signs of some
3: Wow.
0: They never pulled J. Cole over. J. Cole
3: was $3
0: down somehow. The street.
1: But it says biking off lane.
2: Yeah, the crazy part, like I said, is while he's giving me the ticket, dude, before we even saw the white guy riding against traffic, Jamaican guy was like, hey, you know why he's doing that? Yeah. And that was
3: period.
0: So let me ask you, did you think about just taking off? Because he wouldn't have caught you.
2: In my experience from watching cops and social media,
3: you don't want to take that chance.
0: But how are you feeling otherwise?
2: I'm feeling positive, man.
3: Yeah.
2: No, this in no way has hindered my day or my love for the city of New York. So it's just, you know, one of them things. I feel great. I got a new single. I'm talking to y'all.
3: Yes.
2: It's a great day.
1: You know, we've been watching you on social media, and you've been increasingly outspoken about politics and current events. So I figured that was going to translate to your music at some point. But what made you decide that silence wasn't an option anymore for you?
2: Yeah, that's a great question, man. I think... You know, when I was first signed to Warner Brothers back in the day, and I remember like reading some articles or seeing some clips on Michael Jackson, and it was just kind of the general idea for artists, like, do not talk about religion, politics, anything heavy, you know. And I think, you know, and I was signed back in the 90s at Warner Brothers, and I think I was kind of programmed that way. But then I guess it was a combination of just getting to a certain age and also

0: So just seeing how incredibly insane the world is,
1: yeah,
0: not just within our own backyard, but like geopolitically. And it's like, wait. And it's almost like you have this feeling, like you're looking to the left and you're looking to the right, and it's like, ain't nobody gonna say nothing about this. Mm-hmm. And it's like people who are just trying to protect the financial empires that they built, which I guess is kind of understandable. Mm-hmm. But at some point, you got to be like, but something needs to be said.
1: Mm-hmm.
0: And you know, it's that thing. You get to the AARP age and you just stop giving a shit. You know, you just stop. You care less and less what to make other people comfortable with what you say.
2: Absolutely.
0: You know, so it's probably that.
2: Especially if you still got your boots on the ground, right? Because, you know, those people are trying to protect their financial empires that they built. But what about the people that have been hurt because of those financial empires that they built?
0: That is exactly the point. I mean, there's too much of a sentiment of, hey, as long as I got mine, I ain't worried about what's happening over there.
1: Mm-hmm.
0: But that's how empires fall. That's how, you know, societies tumble. And that's how the innocent get persecuted. And so somebody just got to talk, man. Mm-hmm.
3: Has there been any backlash for some of the things that you said online?
0: Yeah.
2: He got pulled over this morning.
4: Well,
2: he
4: just told me.
3: That wasn't a profile. They didn't know that was
2: everybody.
3: Everybody on 42nd.
1: Damn.
3: But what was some of the backlash that you received?
0: I would think that the backlash is more like behind the scenes for me, because some of those powers that be might be some powers that be that are some of my own powers. And it'll be like a phone call. It's like, come on, bro. Like, tone it down a bit. And I'm like, nah, man, I can't do that. It's like, you know, so wherever the chips are going to fall, that's where they're going to fall. I think publicly so far right now, it's all been, for the most part, I think positively received, which just encourages my ass to do it more. So it's like that.
2: It's interesting, though, because like I think about Marvin Gaye, I think of Stevie Wonder, I think of Curtis Mayfield. They all made socially conscious music, right?
0: So
2: do you think today's artists are encouraged to do that, or does the industry just reward something different? Because I feel like artists could do it if they wanted to.
0: I think true artists are true artists by nature. Mm-hmm. And I think there are people who choose to be famous. I think there are people who have some talent and just want to leverage that talent for financial gain.
1: Mm-hmm.
0: But I think true artists feel as though they don't have a choice but to have their art be a reflection of the world.
1: Mm-hmm.
0: You know, and I think that you know, I like to think that I aspire to be a true artist,
2: right?
0: You know, and I'm not knocking anybody who's like, yo, I'm gonna play it safe, because that is very lucrative.
1: Yeah.
0: And you can build some powerful empires off of, I'm gonna keep it right in the middle. I ain't gonna say too much about that. I ain't gonna say too much about that. I'm gonna keep doing my little thing and getting invited to this and get promoted for that. And I'm gonna get this TV show and that movie. And I think, hey, that's beautiful, but it just doesn't feel right for some people. I think you know, you're one of them, right?
2: Absolutely.
0: So and y'all are very vocal about how you feel about it. So it's like, I don't know. That's kind of where I'm coming from.
2: Do you think artists have a responsibility to speak out, or is that an unfair expectation?
0: I think it might be overly optimistic at this point.
1: Mm.
0: I think it would be best for society as a whole, if not just artists, but everybody spoke out. You know, we got the first trillionaire in the world, which makes absolutely no sense today.
1: Mm.
0: And it's like people are celebrating this, and it's like you're celebrating that because you've been conditioned to believe that he's on your side. And it's like, I think, to answer your question, yeah, I would love to see not just artists, but I would love to see the construction workers, the people who work at Subway, just like start being more vocal.
3: The crazy thing is like you said, we used to get more music like that, not just in R&B and hip hop as well. We would get a self-destruction. We would get these records, UNITY, But now
0: 100%. And hip hop used
3: Kendrick
0: to be
3: makes, you know, we talked about it's going to be all right, but we don't get more of that type of music anymore, especially with R&B. You don't hear it as much.
0: Yeah.
3: You don't hear people coming together and doing things together anymore.
0: Yeah. I think it's intentional that the opposite of what you're describing has been the biggest money maker, and it is a gilded muffle, you know. It's like a golden a golden gag,
3: right?
0: Like, hey, keep doing this, you keep singing and rapping about this bull, we got you. And it's just frustrating.
3: All right, we got more with Eric Benet when we come back, so don't move. And also, Charlamagne's opening up the phone lines for the donkey, right?
2: Yes, sir. 1-800-585-1051. It's the People's Donkey. It's Juneteenth. You can call us right now and give somebody the credit they deserve for being stupid.
3: That's right. And when we come back, we got more with Eric Benet. It's The Breakfast Club. Good morning.
1: The Breakfast Club.
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22: 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I'm Dr. Sanjay Gupta, helping you live a better life.
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0: DJ Envy, Just Hilarious, Charlamagne Tha God. We are the Breakfast Club. We're still kicking it with Eric Benet. Charlamagne?
1: I wonder, why didn't you feel the need to, you know, defend yourself in any way, shape, or form? Could I even think about, like, when Jay-Z said the line, you almost went Erykah Benet, let the baddest girl in the world get away. Like, never go Erykah Benet. Like, you didn't want feel the need to clear up any of that ever?
2: There's a general, I mean, there's a general idea that sometimes in the attempt to defend yourself, you kind of add flame to some fire. So, and there was definitely an argument for me to go on this rampage of, hey, but this is really what happened. But at the end of the day, I was unfaithful. So it's like, I can't really defend that part. So let me just fall back and just concentrate on me.
0: Did the Jay-Z line bother you?
2: It didn't, which is funny, because when the Jay-Z line came out, I was actually in Cuba with my people. And we're posted up in Cuba. When my first time in Cuba, it was really exciting. And my boy, he's looking at his phone, and there's this article. It's like, hey, look at this, read this. And the article was like, Eric Benet outside Jay-Z's house screaming and screaming obscenities. It was like, every time I see somebody take that question and say, oh, well, I'm just a child of God, I don't speak on that type of stuff.
1: I thought he said he had a lack of information. Maybe I'm
2: Or that, or something.
3: He said people shouldn't care to hear my opinion. I'm a dumb redneck.
2: What's that?
3: He said when asked about the things, he said people shouldn't care to hear my opinion. I'm a dumb redneck.
2: Okay.
1: The reason I say I don't mind that is because you kind of damned if you do, you damned if you don't. Because if you say something as an artist,
2: that's absolutely true,
1: and it's smart, everybody's like, yeah. But if you say something that people don't agree with, they'd be like, see, shut up and dribble.
0: Or if he's not knowledgeable of whatever he's talking about.
4: Shut up and dribble.
2: But don't you think even in that case, if it's a situation where innocent people are being murdered and rights are being taken away from people, even in that I'm an ignorant redneck, I don't know about Can't you even in that moment say, hey, I'm not for all that. I need to go get some more information and learn a little bit more. I don't know. I just, like I said, I had a visceral reaction that maybe, like you said,
3: I understand how you felt.
2: Yeah, but I still don't like that. Like, you can still, you can still speak against atrocities and, you know, not adhere yourself to a particular political side and even stay neutral politically. But don't you think murdering any innocent people is bad?
1: Absolutely. Yeah.
2: So it's like, then say that, you know, don't just dance around. Well, I'm just a dumb old person. I don't know stuff. Keep supporting me and giving me money. It's like, that just bugs me.
1: Do you think black people have confused representation with real power?
2: Damn, you'd be, right? You be going in there.
1: Oh, no,
4: I'm just saying. Ooh, you'd be going in there.
2: I think to some degree, yes. But kind of adjacent to that question, what is unsettling to me is how real power has become a shield almost to... How do I want to say this? Dang, y'all got me all philosophical up in this scrutcher.
3: That's what you be doing.
2: I know.
3: It's just normally like shorter and like you kind of yelling in your car.
2: It's shorter and it's usually yelling in the camera. Mm-hmm. What's frustrating to me is fame and money has become almost a shield to accountability. You know, and I think not just black people, but I think people in general see that, because I think there are certain celebrities, we don't have to say who have done horrific things in the not so distant past, but and to varying degrees, but because of a certain layer of protection of money and fame, oh, but I like their songs, oh, but I like them in movies, there is a certain amount of power in that protection. And I think people are drawn to that because, but then it gets to a certain point where if your dirt just becomes so heinously huge, that shield is only going to last so long.
0: So the separation of music and who the person is, though.
2: Exactly. So I think people are not only attracted to, but also are kind of like aspire to that shield that fame and money and power will bring an individual for their individual.
0: We appreciate you for joining us, ladies and gentlemen.
2: Thank you.
1: Eric Benet.
0: It's Eric Benet.
1: And you got to come back when your book comes out.
0: Yes, please.
2: Hey, I really am. And if y'all like it, will you please, like, put it behind
1: Absolutely.
2: You?
1: I'm
0: going to put it behind you.
2: All right.
0: We got you. It's The Breakfast Club. Good morning. Up.

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1: They need to be answered, okay?
2: This was a morning show, for God's sake.
3: I like this show.
4: Wake up. Now let's begin.

0: Beyonce.
1: Yo.
2: Jess is late, Charlamagne Tha God.
1: Peace to the planet. It's Monday. How y'all feel out there? I feel blessed, black, and highly favored. Happy to be here another day to serve our beautiful listeners. Good morning. Start of another work week.
2: Good morning.
1: But boy, this is our last week before summer vacation.
2: That's right. Okay. It is our last week before summer vacation. Salute to all the dads and happy Father's Day again. Hopefully the dads had an amazing day. What you do for Father's Day? Anything?
1: Nothing. Laid around the house with my family and, you know, ate good and nothing.
2: Yeah, no, nah, I had
1: just
2: such
1: a regular lazy Sunday.
2: No, nah, I had such a great weekend. My family came to the house, but before that, we had date night or Saturday night date night. And me and the wife don't get a lot of date nights because usually the kids have activities during the weekend and we're traveling. But Madison took the kids and we had a great date night in the city, just relaxing. And then Sunday, the whole family came by the house. We just barbecued. My parents are actually still in now. Like, it just was, we did nothing but just lay outside by the pool, just relax, just barbecue, tell stories. We played games.
1: Well, that's the thing, right? When you get to a certain age, nothing. I was born in 1978, so nothing is exactly what I want to do.
2: Yeah, okay. but you know what it is? It was not even that, but like my parents coming, just, you know, my parents telling my kids stories of when they were growing up and them just seeing so, just being so intrigued. And just, it was just a great time. And we had a great Sunday yesterday. The weather was beautiful. So salute again to all the dads out there, man. Drop a bomb for all the fathers out there. Had an amazing time.
1: I went to go see Disclosure Day this weekend, man.
2: How was it?
1: The new Spielberg movie. I loved it. But, you know, I'm an extraterrestrial guy. I'm a UFO guy. So, you know, anything that got to do with extraterrestrials and UFOs, you got me. Especially when they show you what the world would potentially look like when they finally stop lying to us about extraterrestrials and the contact they've made with them.
2: I didn't get a chance to see it now. I will definitely check. I did go see Obsession.
1: Oh, you finally saw Obsession?
2: Yes. And what I realized, this generation of scary movies and our generation of scary movies is two different scary movies. Because Madison and Andrew, her fiance, was like, this is the scariest movie ever. Oh my gosh, I almost walked out because I was like, it was cool.
1: I think I like this generation better. And I'll tell you why. Because this generation scary movies are rooted in things that could actually happen. Like, it's not like Freddy Krueger, Jason Voorhees.
2: Yeah, but Freddy Krueger was scary. Jason was scary.
1: Yeah, but those are monsters. We know those things don't exist.
2: That was scary, though. But it was scary movies.
1: We know those things
2: Chucky
1: don't exist.
2: Chucky was halfway scary. You know what I mean?
1: We know those things don't exist. There could be actually, you know,
2: somebody obsessed with you?
1: Yeah, somebody obsessed with you in that way. Even though in that movie, you know who the real monster was, right?
2: Who?
1: I mean, I can say it. Everybody has seen that movie already. The guy who made The Wish.
2: Oh, yeah. He was the real monster.
1: He was the real monster.
2: Yes, he was.
1: He did that to that girl.
2: He did that to the girl. Yeah. He was definitely the real monster.
1: She was minding her business. And what made it even stupider, the whole movie could have stopped in the beginning when she says to him, hey, if you like me, tell me now.
2: Tell me now.
1: All he had to do was say yes. But no, you'd rather make a wish on the
2: book. He messed it up. He made a wish that destroyed her life, that destroyed his life, destroyed everybody's life.
1: Come on, man.
2: Poor man made $1 billion and then he died. But anyway, let's get the show cracking.
1: Poor girl.
2: T.I. will be joining us this morning.
1: Yes.
2: His new album, Kill the King, is out this Friday. We're going to be kicking it with T.I. All right? Yeah, Kill the King is coming out this Friday. Mm-hmm. And then we got Front Page News next. Let's get the show cracking. Remember, 800-585-1051. Call us up right now. Get it off your chest. What are we starting to show it?
1: Oh, it's that new Belly Gang Cushington featuring 21 Savage. And the sample was Shorty Low. Let's get it.
2: That's right.
1: But also OJ the Juice Man, I Get Money.
2: That's right. It's the

0: DJ Envy, Jess Hilarious, Charlamagne Tha God. We are the Breakfast Club. Let's get in some front page news. Now, FIFA scores over the weekend. Friday, USA beat Australia 2-0. Brazil beat Haiti 3-0. Morocco beat Scotland 1-0. And Paraguay beat, I don't know if this is, it's Turkey? Yeah, I guess it look like it's Turkey, 1-0.
1: You don't know what Turkey look like as much as you celebrate Thanksgiving?
0: Nah, it's a different way. It's a T-U with the funny things over the U, R-K-I-Y-E.
1: I don't know what the hell you're talking about. Sound like turkey to me, though.
0: Yeah,
1: it sounds like you just spelled turkey.
0: Okay, well.
1: What did you say? T-U-R-K-E-Y?
0: T-U with the two things over the U. Uh-huh. R-K-I-Y-E.
1: I don't know. I think that's Turquoise.
0: Okay, Netherlands beat Sweden 5-1. Germany beat Cote d'Ivoire 2-1. And Ecuador beat Curacao. Ecuador and Curacao was tied.
1: So. I don't know nothing about FIFA in the World Cup. You know what I'm saying? You find yourself just rooting for countries you've been to. That's about it.
0: I really don't know. My son loves it. My son follows Messi, so that's what he's into. What's up, Mimi?
2: Good morning, Envy. Charlamagne, how y'all doing this morning?
1: Peace, Mimi Brown.
2: Good morning. So we start this morning with the Iran peace deal that was already shaky and over the weekend came even closer to falling apart. So last week, the U.S. and Iran, they reached a fragile agreement meant to prevent wider Middle East war. We talked about that on Thursday. But within days, Iran accused Israel of breaking that understanding by continuing strikes in Lebanon. So then the rhetoric got even louder. So while Vice President J.D. Vance was in Switzerland trying to keep negotiations alive, President Trump warned on social media that Iran would face serious consequences if it did not rein in Hezbollah. Then in a Fox News interview, the president warned Iran, quote, if you close the Strait of Hormuz, you won't have a country. Now, after those threats, Iran's delegation, they got up and they walked out of those negotiations in Switzerland. And Senator Lindsey Graham, he appeared on CBS this morning and insisted the president's warnings were very real. Let's listen.
3: If this deal fails, President Trump is going to take the Strait of Hormuz over by force. And if Iran contests control of the Strait of Hormuz by the United States, we will obliterate them.
1: Nothing worse than when you're trying to de-escalate a situation and you're the only person who wants peace, but all your boys still want action.
2: Pretty much. That's a great analogy. And mediators, they eventually, though, they got both sides back on the table. But Democrats, they still remain skeptical. Here is Senator Cory Booker on Meet the Press.
4: Does President Trump deserve any credit for trying to end this war now rather than escalate it further?
5: That's like giving somebody credit for literally an arsonist starting a fire.
1: Word.
5: And getting credit for running out of the burning building. This president has led this nation into a disaster. We have surrendered our power. We have capitulated to the enemy. And they now are mocking us. They know that they've won this. And they know Donald Trump is perhaps on the world stage right now, the biggest loser with egg on his face. We need to curtail this chaotic, corrupt, and cruel president. We need to have checks and balances on his power. I'm really sorry that congressional Republicans from the start of this war has allowed him to do everything he wanted to do. And now they're crying foul because they don't like the results. Shame on Congress. It's time we get a Congress that will stand up to this president.
1: Yeah, I don't think you should get credit for bringing peace to something you started, something that we didn't need to be in to begin with.
2: Exactly.
1: And also, Mimi, how can a deal be made when it's clear that Israel does not want to make a deal? Does anyone know what Israel actually wants in all of this? Because we all know we are in this war because Israel wanted us to be, and there will be no deal reached until they get what they want. Do we know what that is? Exactly.
2: We do not know what that is, and they keep dragging us back into it because when we first covered the story on Thursday, Israel had not even said that they were going to they agreed to this agreement, and clearly they didn't because they started striking Lebanon again, and here we are now still trying to fix that problem, you know? So we'll see what happens. But this morning, the public's patience appears to be wearing thin. A new CBS YouGov poll found 69% of Americans say the conflict with Iran has not been worth the cost. 57% say it's created more problems than it solved. So people seem to be very, very over this. And they say that it's reflecting in their wallets. And everyday costs, gas, groceries have been climbing since March, making it hard for them to keep up. So,
1: gotcha.
0: Mm-hmm.
2: Something they want to get rid of. And really quickly, turning to the reflecting pool in front of the Lincoln Memorial. Have you guys heard this story?
1: We have.
0: I haven't.
2: Okay. So for everyone else, what was supposed to be a quick facelift has turned into a $16 million taxpayer headache. So President Trump, he originally said that the project was going to take about $1.5 million. It was going to take 2 weeks. And instead, it's taken nearly 3 months. And now the brand new lining is peeling and the water has turned green from algae. Well, the president, he's blaming vandals, saying several people have been arrested. But so far, the administration has not released evidence to back up those claims. There has been one arrest, a three-time Olympian and gold medalist who said he's just simply reached into the water to touch what the floating lining looked like. He didn't damage anything. But now Trump says, he was arrested and he spent 5 hours trying to detain for 5 hours and was trying to defend himself. But now the president says that the pool must be drained immediately, which is going to cost more money for taxpayers. Visitors, they say they're frustrated at this growing price tag. Let's listen.
6: I want my money back after seeing this. I think that it was a huge waste of money to begin with, and I think our resources could be used a lot better elsewhere.
1: Yep, and I want to hear from these so-called contractors. How does something go from $1.5 million to $16 million, but no work gets done? Who are these so-called contractors? I don't believe that they exist.
0: But where the work is at? What are they doing with all the workers? Because usually the workers will get that done immediately.
1: Well, that's what I mean. The contractors, like, just, man, shut up.
2: Well, this is also a no-bid contract, so... It went to, it wasn't a usual government contract. It was a no bid contract. So it went to someone who didn't even have to bid on it, who had no experience doing this. So
1: I want to know who these contractors are. Sound to me like somebody got $16 million under the table.
0: I just want to know where the work is at, because the workers could have got that done for $1.5. $16 million is ridiculous.
1: You're trying to say that some of the people that were deported could have did that. Maybe. 1, 2, 3.
0: I don't know. Maybe.
1: Lickety split.
0: Yep.
1: I get what you're saying.
0: Yep.
2: I hear you. All right. And then this morning, there's images of the National Guard. They are now patrolling the reflecting pool to keep vandals away from it, apparently. Right. And so coming up at 7, a warning for millions of borrowers. The student loan grace period is ending and the government is ready to collect. We'll talk about it at 7.
0: All right. Everybody else, get it off your chest. 800-585-1051. If you need to vent, hit us up now. It's The Breakfast Club. Good morning.
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12: Few people now have asked me about a TikTok trend that they've come across. It's called 75 Hard. The challenge was created by entrepreneur and author Andy Frisella, who calls it a, quote, transformative mental toughness program and an Ironman for your brain. So here's what it entails. Eat a structured diet with no alcohol, drink a gallon of water, read 10 pages of nonfiction, take a progress photo, and complete 2 45-minute workouts, one of them outdoors, every day for 75 days. Quite a challenge. We asked CNN fitness contributor Dana Santis about this, who reminded us that sustainable fitness isn't about punishment or proving discipline through extremes. It's about building habits that integrate into your lifestyle in a way that feels supportive and repeatable. If you ask me, that's going to be the key to long-term success. I'm Dr. Sanjay Gupta, helping you live a better life.
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2: 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Back right now. 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

0: popped off with some biker shorts. 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I'm feeling good today. I'm outside with y'all bait. Got a brown skin with dreads.
1: Okay.
0: And a black with white.
1: Let's go.
0: He gon' drop that neck. 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Fake nails press. 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
1: It's a new day.
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5: Hello, who's this?
6: Hi, this is Queen from Baltimore.
5: What's up, Queen from Baltimore? Get off your chest.
6: Good morning. I'm calling to get off my chest about DJ.
7: DJ who?
6: Why do you always have to announce that Jess Elias is late all the time?
7: Why do older people call Envy DJ?
5: I don't know.
7: His first name. Envy like DJ.
5: Because it's like first and last name. DJ and Envy, so they just go DJ. It's all good. She's here now.
6: Okay.
5: Because you got to say, hey, Jess, how you doing? So if I can't say, hey, Jess, how you doing, what do you want me to say?
6: You just say, good morning, USA, however you say it. DJ Envy, Calamity, and Jess Elias. Welcome to the show, or whatever you say. You don't need to announce that she is late all the time. She's not going to leave the door. No,
7: but then when people don't hear her talk, they're gonna be like, man, Jess don't never be saying nothing.
8: Right.
7: So you gotta say she's not here.
5: You gotta say she's not here.
8: Thank you, Queen. I appreciate it because they do not have to announce that.
5: I don't know.
6: They do not. And another thing, yes, you need to change your time. You need to change your time so you can get in there on time.
8: Yes,
6: girl,
8: ma'am.
6: Because when you went to your son's graduation,
8: yes,
6: that Friday, girl, that show was so boring. I'm telling you, you messed up. I'm telling you, you make it so sweet. You need to get in there on time.
8: Yes, ma'am. I am trying. Yes,
5: that's,
8: ma'am.
5: That's the conversation, Queen. You should be yelling at me.
8: She comes
5: should be yelling at her.
8: Us. Be on time and don't announce that I'm late.
6: Yes, it's Charlamagne.
7: I don't want to hear nothing you got to say. I ain't asked for nothing for none of your critique. I don't want to hear nothing you got to say.
6: It's not bad. But you know that the reason why you picked with Lauren and Jeff because you really adore those young ladies. And you love them for real. And you like a big brother to them. So you don't want to really say, oh my God, you look nice today or something like that. So you try to find their flaws.
8: You try to find out flaws.
5: Thank you, Queen.
7: You're trying to find out. Like this morning, I told Jess she looked like the woman from the New Year.
8: But it wasn't. Oh, you look nice, Jess. Damn.
5: I said you look nice.
8: Thank you, Envy.
5: This one here,
7: because she looked like the woman from the New Year, New Me meme. I ain't never thought about whether she looked nice or not.
5: Hello, who's this?
9: Good morning. This is Cooter from Toledo, Ohio.
5: Cooter, what's
8: morning.
5: Up? Get off your chest.
8: Cooter, not Cooter.
9: Hey, what's going on?
5: Is your name Cooter or Scooter?
8: Scooter.
9: Cooter. Cooter.
7: Good morning, Cooter.
8: Oh,
7: Cooter.
8: Wow.
5: What's up,
9: hey,
5: Cooter?
9: What's going on, my people?
5: What's
9: hey,
5: up,
9: I just want to give a shout out to Mr. and Mrs. Edwards off there on Tecumseh in Toledo, Ohio, doing a Father's Day festivity. She had everybody, all the fathers, give free massages.
5: Okay.
9: 15-minute massages.
7: Oh, that's dope.
9: And I want to give a shout out to my kids, Mark, Anissa, and Sincere, for giving a father good relaxation for the day.
7: That's dope, man. 15-minute massage ain't enough, though. 15-minute massage,
8: know, right?
7: We just getting started,
9: hey,
7: bro.
9: It's just a gesture, man. You
5: that's
9: can't
5: right.
9: beat it, complain about free massages.
7: Yes,
5: right.
7: sir.
5: Well,
7: yes,
5: thank
7: sir.
5: You, Cooter.
8: True.
5: Get it off your chest. 800-585-1051. If you need to vent, hit us up now. It's The Breakfast Club. Good morning.
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19: They say consistency is key, but sometimes you just got to switch it up. A new study out of Harvard School of Public Health found that varying your exercise routine could add years to your life. What exercise someone did didn't matter much. What did matter was that all the exercises together worked all the muscle groups in their body. Now, an added benefit to changing things up is it can help you push through the plateau effect. That's when your body gets so efficient at doing something that you actually stop getting better at it. And we know from previous research that specializing in any one sport at a young age can make someone actually more prone to injury. And as experts we talk to point out, even elite athletes switch up things with their workouts, making sure to target strength, cardio, flexibility, balance, and doing that every single week.

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5: For more than a decade, the Environmental Working Group has put out a list of the so-called Dirty Dozen. These are the non-organic produce contaminated with the highest levels of pesticides. Well, this year, spinach topped the list, followed by kale, collard, mustard greens, strawberries, grapes, nectarines, peaches, cherries, apples, blackberries, pears, potatoes, and blueberries. Now, all these fruits and vegetables are part of a healthy diet, so no one is saying you shouldn't eat them. Point is, though, you could consider buying these items organic if and when you can, and then taking extra care when you wash them. The FDA recommends rinsing all fruits and vegetables, even the ones that are organic, under running water that is slightly warmer than room temperature. Don't use soap, bleach, or any fancy produce washes. I'm Dr. Sanjay Gupta, helping you live a better life.
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2: Hello, who's this?
3: Yo, this is Jiggy.
2: Jiggy, good morning. Get it off your chest, Jiggy.
4: Good morning.
3: Hey, yo, I'm from Orlando, Florida. Hey, so I want to talk about, like, how Father's Day is never as good as Mother's Day. Like, where I'm from, we have, like, the bouquet of roses and the people that standing on the street corner selling teddy bears and stuff. Mm-hmm. And why we can't get that for Father's Day? Why we can't get no love like that?
5: They do. You just don't pay no attention. There's always somebody on the corner selling socks. Okay.
2: No, they not selling
5: baseball caps.
2: Socks.
5: You know what I mean?
2: Selling socks and baseball caps.
5: Okay, yo. You get an April Kush.
3: Nah, maybe in New York, but not down here.
2: Nah, nobody buys their father. I don't see too many people buying their father flowers, so that's probably the reason why they're not selling flowers on the side of the road or baskets. Nobody buys their dad a basket of things.
4: But he used to say, truthfully,
3: man, we shouldn't have to wait until, you know, we die to get our flowers.
2: Okay.
4: Jeez, you're right.
5: I'm with you. I don't know, man. My family loves it on me, but I got four girls, so you know, them girls take care of you.
2: Yeah, I'm with you.
3: I got one more thing for y'all. So about 5 years ago, I had called in, and it was about my son, me and my son trying to stay above water, and I asked you guys for $100 and the listeners out there, and everybody chipped in and they helped me out, and I was like, and then kind of exceeded what I needed to be, and I appreciate it. Everybody that donated to me and my son at the time. Since then, I became legally blind and I lost my good job. So I'm kind of in the same predicament again. And I was wondering if I could just throw my cash app out there. I only need $156 this time.
5: Oh, you need $156?
3: Yes.
5: Oh, okay. Yeah, throw your cash app out there for $156, man.
3: All right. So it's capital JIGGY.
5: Yes, sir.
3: Capital S. MITH, Jiggy Smith.
5: Now, I'm just telling you something, Jiggy. The economy has gotten a lot worse since last year now, so I don't know if you're going to get that this morning, but
2: they helped you once.
3: It doesn't hurt to try, man. I appreciate everybody that's done everything for me.
2: Okay, Jiggy.
3: And like I said, I lost my good job because I went legally blind within the last 5 years, so it's kind of hard, but I'm still making it. I still work.
5: How did you go legally blind, sir? What was it, diabetes?
3: No, I got retinitis.
5: I don't even know what that is. What's that?
4: How do you know somebody sent you 156? How would you know if somebody sent you 156?
2: Well, legally blind, he can still see. You know? He can't. Certain things he's not allowed to do because of his eyesight, so he can't drive.
3: Yeah,
2: but he still can see briefly.
3: Yeah, pretty much to do a lot of stuff.
5: Yeah, you like POP? Hold it down.
4: Yeah. Okay.
3: That's right. I'm still working though.
2: All righty, brother.
3: You gonna bring me down?
5: Yes, sir.
2: Have a good one, bro.
4: So we still working, or we not?
2: That because he said
5: he lost his good job.
4: Oh, yeah. Okay.
2: Get it off your chest. 800-585-1051. Lauren's walking in right now. Looks like
5: LL Cool Bay
2: landing planes this morning.
5: Mm. Lauren LaRosa. Oh,
4: hey, Lauren LaRosa. No, you deny.
6: What'd he say?
2: Nothing.
6: What'd you say?
2: Nothing.
5: Me and Lauren got to leave early, too. We got to go do the view today.
6: I heard you say Lauren's walking in, and then I missed the rest. So what'd you say?
2: Nothing. I said, got the ladies coming up. What are we talking about?
5: I thought you were going to have your hair on the view.
6: Shut up. Yes, we do. Speaking of hair, we're going to be talking about Jay-Z because Beyonce has finally revealed the real reason behind him going to the Afro. And I think coming off of Father's Day weekend, you guys will really appreciate it.
5: What are you
6: going
5: to do with your hair before we go to the view?
6: Stop,
5: you know it's live.
6: Stop talking to me.
2: Wow.
6: Okay. Shout out to Nikki. I got my hair done yesterday.
2: All right. We'll get into that next. Shut up, Charlamagne. Shut up, Charlamagne. We'll get to that next. It's The Breakfast Club. Good morning.
0: The Breakfast Club.
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19: A better life with Dr. Sanjay Gupta.
20: By age 35, two-thirds of American men will experience some degree of noticeable hair loss. And by age 50, about 85% of men will have significantly thinning hair. That's according to the American Hair Loss Association. Now, one dermatologist explained that hair loss can either be genetic or it can be triggered by stress, illness, surgery, medications, major life events. No matter the cause, a lot of men, understandably, are frustrated by hair loss because it seems like a loss of control. You can take great care of your scalp by all sorts of expensive lotions and potions, but that might not matter. There are some tried and true medications that might work, like minoxidil or finasteride. But another solution is just shaving it off. And I've heard more and more how liberating this can be for a lot of guys. That's the ultimate control of their appearance. I'm Dr. Sanjay Gupta, helping you live a better life.
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0: It's DJ Envy, Jess Hilarious, Charlamagne Tha God. We are The Breakfast Club. 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
13: Hey, girl.
12: So, we are coming off of Father's Day weekend, and I saw so many people posting and doing amazing things with their dads over Father's Day. I saw Lotto brought a dad her car.
14: That was dope.
12: She was here talking about her dad, and she has that song on her project. But Beyonce and Sacred, they dropped a behind the scenes, like basically a vlog. It's in promo of some of the Sacred products that they use to take down Jay-Z's locks. But within this 7-minute video that they dropped, they reveal one of the very sentimental reasons that Jay-Z wanted to take down his locks. Let's take a listen to Jay-Z and Blue Hair Journey.
15: Jay told me a few months ago he was planning on combing out his locks for the Philly show. He wanted to do this in honor of his father, and his favorite sports team was from Philly. His dad used to rock a fro, so he wanted to rock a fro in his honor.
16: First lock.
15: Now, I wasn't all the way convinced that he would be able to comb out his locks, considering he had such thick, long wicks, and his hair had been locking for over 8 years. I thought it was always beautiful that the real reason Jay grew out his hair was to show Blue that her hair was like his hair. Our daughter was about 5, and she wasn't feeling very confident about her hair at that time. When she told her father that, it inspired Jay to grow out his hair. We really wanted her to love and embrace every inch of her gorgeous curls. It also inspired Blue to be the voice of the award-winning book, Hair Love, as well as songs like Formation, Baby Hair and Afros, and Brown Skin Girl.
10: Masterclass in how to use content, right? Like, mm-hmm. like, don't waste content. Everything has intention. Think about how long they had a lot of them videos.
12: Yes.
10: You know, mm-hmm. and didn't release them. Plus, it's Father's Day, and you get to promote your hair care product.
12: Yeah, mm-hmm. and it's actually like a feel good. Yeah, so that's Beyonce, for those who wouldn't know. I don't know how you don't know her voice, but that's Beyonce narrating the video. But it's actually like very like a feel good video, too, because you see Blue Ivy when she's young. Mm-hmm. You see her like that private show that they did prior to him performing at the mm-hmm. Roots. You see her there. You see her actually at the Roots picnic singing the songs. Beyonce and Blue Ivy are actually helping him as he's taking down his hair also. Wow. And mm-hmm. documenting the process, so it's super like personal
10: and sticking to what you want to do with your content, right? Because 2 weeks ago they could have put that out when all that noise was around about that's not his real hair, that's his
12: yes.
10: fake hair. Like, no, we're gonna put this out on Father's Day.
12: Yeah, because she talks through in detail the amount of time that they took and combing it down and all those things. Let's mm-hmm. take a listen to speaking of his hair, people were talking about how healthy his hair looked, and she goes into his hair care journey personally. Let's take a listen to Jay-Z taking care of his hair with Sacred.
15: Now, Jay took better care of his hair than any person I know. He gets his hair washed religiously. And honestly, has been one of Sacred's most loyal customers.
16: Got that Indian in my family.
13: He does.
16: Cherokee. Ain't nothing but no Cherokee.
15: His hairstylist was Nakia Collins. And I believe that Jay's commitment to consistency was key in nurturing and maintaining the health of his hair using only Sacred products for so many years. And it was an immaculate condition, which made a huge contribution to our ability to retain so much of his fullness, length, and his thickness while combing out 8 years of locks. Now, I was pretty obsessed with Jay's locks. Honestly, I didn't really want him to cut them. It's a lot of memories stored in locks. Locks can be like antennas connecting us to frequencies and energies. Hair grows, people grow, so the transformation can be emotional.
10: Now watch bald head people find a way to be offended by this.
12: I mean, you bald, you offended?
10: No.
12: Oh, okay.
10: But there will be somebody that'll find defense.
13: That's what's up. I'm glad that we know so why that Jay washes hair a lot.
10: Exactly. You know what I'm saying?
13: Yeah, I know we needed that.
10: That was like Hype Hand Magazine.
12: Yeah.
0: It really didn't matter. But for people that have locks, I'm sure they can use
10: it. It mattered to somebody. I didn't need all of that.
0: Yeah, but you know.
12: I think she more so was just, I don't know, she in love with her man. Very much so.
0: I like to see that part of it. I just like to see the family dynamic of that.
12: Yeah.
0: I think that's dope.
12: Man. It's such a big family dynamic in the video. You feel like you're like with them through something. Like they're rolling up in Philly and they go by the Rocky Steps and Jay got the window down and he's recording. You mm-hmm. feel like you're with them through some of the videos.
10: She's promoting Sacred.
12: 100%.
10: Creed. What's it called?
12: Sacred.
13: Creed.
10: Sacred.
12: She messaged me a
13: million times. Like, yeah.
12: All right.
0: You spell it C-E-C-R-E-D, right?
12: Yes. Mm-hmm. Yep.
10: And great Father's Day promo for Sacred.
12: Yeah, and it's called, that video is called The Blueprint.
13: And everybody know he rocked the fro for his father.
12: Yeah.
13: Yeah.
12: Which is also a great story, too. Okay. Now, shifting gears a bit over the weekend, not so much of a great story. Floyd Mayweather. So Floyd Mayweather, it was announced that he is being sued by a boxing promoter who says that who alleges that he gave Floyd $4.65 million in advance money for the mega fights against Tyson and Manny Pacquiao. What?
0: Okay.
12: Why y'all talking?
0: We did that on Friday, but good.
12: Oh, I didn't listen. I was. Oh.
0: Okay.
12: Never mind.
10: Why you just give up like that?
13: Go ahead, because I ain't know. Go ahead.
12: Okay. Well, Envy did this Friday, but I'm sure he didn't do it like me. Right. Yeah, so he's being sued for $4.65 million. Now, according to the lawsuit that was obtained by TMZ Sports, they claim that they gave him this money for exclusive rights to the two Mayweather fights. And at first they say if the first one was for the exhibition fight, and then the second one was for the rematch of Pacquiao, as we mentioned. Now, they're saying that the $4.5 million was happening in combined payments to Mayweather's management company to get those exclusive rights to the event. And they say that Floyd signed off personally on the deal. Now, I know that he came out prior to this lawsuit and was like, you know, there's a bunch of lies and different things circulating, but they are being very specific about the fact that there was no way that he was not in the know that he signed off for this money, and they're saying that now he's walking away from the fight.
10: Is he fighting? Not so you're not fighting Pacquiao this fall,
12: according to this this lawsuit. They're saying he's walking away from the fight, so
0: but he is doing a fight in a couple of weeks, right?
10: It's supposed to be this week,
0: this week, right?
12: I don't know what the ones are happening, but yeah, you talking about the exhibition fight.
0: The exhibition, yeah. He's supposed to be fighting
12: that
0: in Greece, right?
12: That's supposed to be happening. Remember, they were talking about how he would have been able to obtain his passport in preparation for that. Like, that's supposed
10: now,
12: to be.
10: Floyd, don't get caught up trying to prove something to people and don't go take them fights now. Now, everybody out here talking about, oh, he only taking them fights because he need the money, so now you want to walk away to try to prove something to somebody.
0: So? But
10: you better go take them damn fights.
0: So?
12: No, but.
0: So?
12: But a part
0: 10, 20 million? So?
12: But a part of their issue is that exhibition fight with the Greek fighter, Mike Sambidis. That's the one you're talking about, right?
0: Right.
12: They say the day after they paid him a separate $150,000 advance, he announced he was fighting that boxer instead of Tyson with a different promoter. So that's why a part of the reason why they're upset as well, too.
0: Well,
12: so, yeah.
0: You were talking about the passport because the IRS actually takes your passport if you owe them
12: money. Yes.
0: But the IRS will definitely let him fight because they're going to get that money right back from him. So
12: when we did, the last time
10: how
12: we talked.
10: You say that like you work for the IRS. How do you know the IRS going to let him
12: process.
10: Do
0: because there's a process. And if you owe the IRS money, they take. The first thing they do is a protocol. They put a lien on your house and they take your passport.
12: Yes.
0: I said that last week. But if you owe them money, they'll make you a deal and say, okay, you get this money, but I need my money from that fight.
10: Tell that to the guys on child support who be getting sent to jail and can't go to work.
13: That's so crazy.
10: You know what I'm saying? Yes. They put you in jail knowing you owe money. Mm-hmm. Now you done lost your job.
13: My bad, wrong.
10: That's
13: so crazy.
10: Happens all
0: damn.
10: The time.
12: Whoa. So the fight is supposed to be happening. But I was saying ESPN had a source the last time we talked about Floyd that said that he's working on getting his passport to be able to do this fight. That's it's supposed to be happening according to that ESPN source. So I don't know. He got some things going on. We'll be back in the next latest with some other people that got some things going on.
0: All right. Well, when we come back, we got front page news, and then T.I. will be joining us. It's the Breakfast Club. Good morning.
3: The Breakfast Club. Your mornings will never be the same.
12: Hey, y'all. 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

0: Right. Forgot about that so fast. Morning, everybody. It's DJ Envy, Jess Hilarious, Charlamagne Tha God. We are the Breakfast Club. Let's get in some front page news. I'm sorry, guys. I'm going to try to get these FIFA scores, man. Some of these countries. All right, let's try. Now, over the weekend, USA beat Australia 2-0. Salute to USA. Morocco beat Scotland 1-0. Germany won 2-1. Curacao, Ecuador tied 0-0. Netherlands beat Sweden 5-1. Japan, they beat Tunisia 4-0. Tunisia, yeah. Spain beat Saudi Arabia 4-0. Cabo Verde and Uruguay tied 2-2. Iran and Belgium tied 0-0. And Egypt beat New Zealand 3-1. What's up,
1: let's
0: Mimi?
1: Let's go, Egypt.
2: Good morning.
0: Last week you was Mexico. You got to pick one team. Okay. I'm sorry, Mimi.
2: Envy, Jess, how y'all doing this morning?
3: Good, Envy, girl.
2: Good morning. So we start this hour in Texas, where the public is getting its first look at key evidence in the Carmelo Anthony murder case. So the judge in the case releasing surveillance video, body camera footage, and 911 calls, along with images tied to the deadly stabbing of 17-year-old Austin Metcalf at a Frisco high school track meet last year. So the body camera footage shows Anthony being arrested moments after the stabbing. And in the footage, he can be heard crying and telling officers, "He put his hands on me." Let's listen to some of that footage.
4: I got the suspects, and they're currently treating the victim. Again, he's down in the north end of the stadium.
5: He put his hands on me. I told him not to. He put his hands on me.
6: It's the alleged suspect.
7: Okay. I am. No, I'm not. I know how it goes. I'm not alleged. I did.
4: Okay. Watch your head. All right, see a little bit of blood on your hands there, okay?
8: All right. 402, I'm on scene.
4: So your first name is Carmelo?
2: Yeah. So Anthony has long maintained that he acted in self-defense after Metcalf allegedly shoved him and told him to leave a team tent. But earlier this month, a jury rejected that argument, convicting Anthony of murder and sentencing him to 35 years in prison. And of course, this case has sparked a national debate over self-defense, race, and the justice system, especially because there were no black jurors on that 12-person panel.
0: Was there another video, by the way? I'm sorry. Was there another video showing the actual fight that they didn't release? Do they have that video?
2: So there is another. So they released two videos. There was another video of them under the tent. You can you see him. You can't kind of see what's going on.
3: Man, it looked like Bigfoot footage. Yeah, that footage looked like it looked like Bigfoot UFO footage. Like it's so grainy.
2: Yeah, you couldn't see it. You see him kind of take off running. You know it's him taking off running, but you can't see anything. You just literally.
0: To my point, but you could see if there were like if he was getting jumped, like they said. Like you could see if there's a bunch of people jumping him or a bunch of people chasing him. Could you see that?
3: About that, where did that come from? Because Carmelo never says he got jumped. Carmelo says the guy put his hands on me. He pushed me. Like, where did the whole jumping thing come from?
1: I don't remember.
2: His parents told me that there were about 4 to 6 people who approached him under that tent. So
3: approached, but they didn't
0: put hands on him.
2: Approached. That's what I was told. To 6 people who approached. And that he was defending himself. So,
3: because I feel like in that video footage, a body cam footage, we would have heard him say like they jumped me
0: right,
3: as opposed to he put his hands on.
1: Yeah,
2: that's a good observation. In my recent interview though with the parents, they said that going back to the trial, they said that they felt that he received an unfair sentence, and they are vowing to continue to fight this conviction through the appeals process. And I want to say that you can find that full interview on my podcast Front Page with Mimi. That episode also includes comments from the judge in the case who just released this footage. And he's defending the handling of the trial and the jury selection process in that episode. So
3: that's still the biggest issue to me. I feel like the biggest issue is striking all black jurors.
0: Yeah, absolutely. Mm-hmm.
3: I just feel sorry for both those individuals, man. Yeah. Carmelo and Austin, because they both were kids. Okay. Who nobody ever taught conflict resolution skills to. It just feels like a situation that just escalated to something it shouldn't have escalated to. Austin shouldn't have put his hands on Carmelo, and everything that goes from there, I just feel like it shouldn't have happened.
0: But it just seems like the extreme. Like even the murder charge just seems like an extreme. It feels like it should have been manslaughter. It doesn't. He stabbed once. He kept him. He ran away. It just feels like it should have been a manslaughter charge. And 35 years just seems a lot. Even though I understand that somebody
3: life
0: lost a life,
3: forever, though.
0: But 35 years seems like a lot of time for a 17-year-old.
2: Absolutely. And so moving, switching gears just here a little bit. So if you have student loans, there's a deadline that you do not want to miss. So starting July 1st, major parts of President Trump's One Big Beautiful Bill, they do take effect, changing the repayment options that are available for millions of borrowers. So the Biden-era SAVE plan is ending. New repayment plans are taking place, and the pause on student loan default is also coming to an end. So if you wait until after this July 1st to make any changes to your payment plans, some of the options that are available today will no longer be available after July 1st. So that means borrowers have just days left to review their loans, compare plans, and make decisions that could affect their monthly payments for years to come. So I spoke to Sonia Lewis, who is the student loan doctor, about what you need to know. Let's listen a little bit what she had to say.
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9: 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Because again, no one's going to come save you or reverse these things. And now your credit score took a 100-point loss. So we just want to make sure that we're in front of it. We're proactive. We ask for help when we need help. And we don't just kind of be like, I'm not paying those. No, no, no. With this administration, you will or they will. Now, if you don't, they can go into your wages. Each paycheck take up to 15%. They can take your tax return. So we don't want to not factor or consider these loans again. Because Mimi, it's been over 5 years since people had to pay attention to their student loans.
0: Yeah, so, and they don't play again, when it comes with the student loans. And I just want to remind somebody, if you do get married to somebody, right, and they have student loans and they don't pay student loans, they will take your money too. Just so you know, once you're married, they will take your money and they will take your tax return. Absolutely, positively.
3: I'll tell you one thing.
2: Absolutely.
3: That's one of the greatest joys of my life, helping my wife pay off all her student loans.
10: That's what's happening.
2: Yeah, that's awesome. Just so people know, literally, if you do nothing by July 1st, you will be in a world of hurt. So if you're not sure what plan you're in or what you need to do before July 1st, I did sit down with the student loan doctor on today's episode of Front Page with Mimi, and we break down what's changing, who's impacted by these steps, what steps borrowers need to take. So download and listen wherever you get your podcast, because it's going to save you money and it can save you, you know, just being in a repayment plan that you don't want to be in for 30 years, because right. There's some stuff going on with the Trump administration that you really want to pay attention to. So
10: I know that's right. Thank you, Mimi.
2: Yes, y'all. So that is it. I think we're out of time. So that is your Front Page News. I'm Mimi Brown. Follow me at Mimi Brown TV for more stories.
0: All right. Thank you, Mimi. Now, when we come back, T.I. will be joining us. His new album, Killer King, is out this Friday. We're going to talk to T.I., so don't move. It's The Breakfast Club. Good morning.
11: The Breakfast Club.
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13: A better life with Dr. Sanjay Gupta.
14: Osteoporosis affects millions of people in the United States and around the world. It's a disease that basically causes someone's bones to become weak, brittle, and porous, which can increase their risk of fractures. Now, the good news here is there are things you can do other than, or in addition to, taking medications to prevent fractures before it's too late. One is to up your intake of calcium and vitamin D. You also want to eat more protein. One functional medicine dietitian told us that that helps build muscle, and if you're building muscle strength, then you are also building bone strength. You want to be mindful of your workouts. The best ways to build bone density, one therapist told us, are going to be resistance exercises like lifting weights, and also exercises that make your bones take a bit of an impact, such as jumping or even running, just loading the bones a little bit more. I'm Dr. Sanjay Gupta, helping you live a better life.
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1: Checking out The Breakfast Club.
0: Morning, everybody. It's DJ Envy, Just Hilarious, Charlamagne Tha God. We are The Breakfast Club. Lauren LaRose is here as well. We got a special guest in the building.
2: Yes, indeed.
0: We got the King, T.I. Welcome back.
3: What's happening? What's happening?
4: What's up?
0: How you feeling?
3: What's going down, man? I'm chilling. How y'all doing?
2: Blessed, black, and highly favored.
3: You feel what I'm saying?
2: Kill the King.
3: That's right.
2: How do you feel, man? Why? Everybody want to know, why is this your final album?
0: And is this really your final album?
3: Yeah, what you mean, why? I mean, like, it's time. You know what I mean? I done did this, man. I danced this dance quite some time, man. And, you know, just remember, you know, where I was as a kid, man, and requesting songs on the radio, waiting to see my favorite video, you know, buying the Source magazine, waiting to watch Video Music Budget, praying for an opportunity to be in the game, you know what I mean? And, man, going from that kid then to this man now, I got everything I prayed for.
2: But you're still so good.
4: Yes.
2: And I think in hip-hop, you know, especially when you see, like, you know, Jay-Z or Scarface or Nas, any of these guys that's still so good, you want to see how long they can keep it going.
3: Yeah.
2: So we've never seen that before.
3: I understand that may work for y'all.
4: You know what I'm saying?
3: I mean, man, bro, to be honest with you, man, I think about, man, it's a kid somewhere right there in that same position, man, praying to praying for their opportunity, you dig? And, you know, it's time to, you know, like, let them get some, you dig what I'm saying? I can't ask for no more than the game already gave me.
4: Least get singles, mixtapes?
3: Sure. I'm not saying they ain't gonna make no music no more. Okay. You know what I mean? That could be songs for soundtracks, you know? Yeah. It could be collaboration albums or, you know, who knows, bro? I just, you know, I want to focus my time on doing more film, television, real estate developments, and, you know, just other stuff.
2: You know, the song Dope Boy with Jeezy, 2 Chainz, T-Pain, very tough record.
3: Dope Boy Academy, yeah.
2: Dope Boy Academy.
3: Yeah.
2: I was thinking, what is a dope boy to T.I. in 2020? Because it don't feel like it means the same thing as it used to
3: mean. It's a memory. Nah, I think I said it before, though. It's kind of like, man, if you were an alcoholic, man, and you spent 20 years of your life drinking uncontrollably, and then you stopped in 2000, you would still be able to tell me today how it felt the last time you remember getting drunk, the last time you threw up, the last time, you know what I'm saying, you woke up with a hangover. You earned that testimony, and you have not just a right, but you have an obligation to utilize that testimony to help others, to let them know that it's still a way out. You know what I mean? That's how I see, you know, dope boys and trap.
0: You know, I would say, you know, for the last 10 years, I would say the older generation of music, the generation before you, Tip, I say fought to get on radio, right? Because I felt like they always felt like after they got to a certain level, radio pushed them off. But I feel like now we're finally at a point where people are loving music. It doesn't care if what age you are or what generation you're from. And the fact that your music still sounds good, like, you think about it. You just had a number one record a couple of months ago, right? The next one's probably going to go number one.
3: Yeah, it's on the way.
0: You look at artists like, you know.
2: What's the new one out now?
3: Mr. Him.
2: Oh, Mr. Him. Okay.
3: Yeah, Mr. Him.
0: You look at, you know, French Montana. You look at, I'm trying to think of some of the other artists, Clips. Some of the artists that were in the older generation are making these number
2: French
0: one records.
2: Ain't from there. That's not their era.
0: He's a little behind. French is in his 40s, though. He's behind Tip a little bit. But he's still from that older era, in my opinion. Even with that happening now, that still doesn't make you want to do more music? Because it was such a fight, but now it's like people are loving the music.
3: In a word, no. I mean, bro, simply because, I mean, just think about, man, the game has now become so saturated. Yeah. It's 1,000, if not tens of thousands of us fighting for the same position. I've never been one that wanted to do what everybody was doing. You know what I mean? Back when I said I wanted to be a rapper, it was actually, you know, it seemed like something different to do, you know? Back when, you know, when I guess in the 90s, when I was telling teachers, man, this is what I want to do with my life. It's like, man, you think you're going to be able to do that? You know what I'm saying? And now, you know, I can imagine if a kid say he want to be a rapper, man, another one, you know what I'm saying? So I just don't think that it's not, I just want to do something that God blessed me with talents to do.
0: I got you.
3: I want to use it for a unique position. for something that, you know, everybody can't do. And I feel like music is something that is a lot of us trying to do. So I'm going to go try and do something else.
5: What about T.I. outside of the music artist, right? Because when I listen to See What I'm Saying, and you talk about the price of fame and it costs too much and you want to change back, you bought too much, right?
3: Thank you.
5: When I heard that line, I was like, I wonder if he feels like there's the weight, like it's tired. You just want to go be a dad and go, like, just enjoy everything you've worked for now. Like, is there some of that in there too?
3: Well, I do think that, you know, when I say, like, you know, the price of fame, I think that's in that line or that consideration is tied to peace.
5: Yeah.
3: You know what I mean? Like, peace of mind, bro. Like, you know, just to be honest with you, I thank God for all of the blessings and all of the support and everybody who I do. You know what I mean? I really do appreciate it. But, like, you know, I really do envy. I envy the people that come up, you know, coding and doing technology. They got billions and they get to ride the subway and go.
2: Nobody
3: know who they are. I want a little bit of that too.
2: Yeah, yeah.
3: You know what I'm saying? I want to be at peace to enjoy mine a little bit. You know, I do enjoy.

0: spoils of life, that's what we working hard and busting our ass to enjoy anyway. Mm-hmm. So why do all of this and none of that?
1: That's what the album feel like. It feel mm-hmm. like this is really Clifford Harris, the father, the grandfather, the husband. That's what it feel like. Even having Harris do the intro, right. you know, seem like the kids get mentioned a lot on the records. You know, you got the And Won't record about the queen. Like, right. it just feel like it's very you, the person, not yeah. the rapper.
0: I think, man, that's the important part about it. I think that's it's important to, you know, kind of bear our personality, you know, and expose it and kind of reveal it to the people that care enough to listen to the shit we put out.
1: Absolutely.
0: You know what I mean? I mean, it used to be about kind of orchestrating this created persona. Mm-hmm. You know what I mean? Mm-hmm. But now I know who you is, no matter how you know who you is, man. No matter who you try to be, see who you is. So you may as well give them that. And that's, you know, I think that's the most important thing, just giving people an honest reflection of who I am and how I live.
1: So with that said, what part of you had to die for you to make an album called Kill the King? Like, what part of the Clifford Harris persona?
0: It's really the ego. Mm. Like, killing the king is about killing the ego. You know what I mean? I think that the King of the South is a moniker that was created because, you know, I just couldn't afford to be ignored at the time. You dig what I'm saying? I had to bring the most amount of attention to myself as possible. And I got it. You dig? And it came, you know, for many different reasons and in many different ways. But in earning that position and maintaining it, you know, I just see that, you know, to be at peace with yourself is more important than being at peace with the world. And I think, you know, to be at peace with yourself, you know what I'm saying, it's more important to kill the ego.
2: All right, we got more with T.I. when we come back. Don't move. It's The Breakfast Club. Good morning.

0: DJ Envy, Just Hilarious, Charlamagne Tha God. We are the Breakfast Club. We're still kicking it with T.I. Charlamagne?
1: KP is here. KP been with you since the beginning. KP, do you remember the moment you felt like he arrived?
2: Swagger like us.
3: Swagger like us, he said.
1: Ooh. That was Paper Trail. Wow. That was a moment, though, because I guess it was Jay.
2: Yeah, it was. It was definitely a moment. Huge moment. Jay, Wayne, Ye, myself. MIA. It was definitely a moment. Huge moment, man. A blessing. And I appreciate, you know, the guys who were there on that record with me. And, you know, who actually contributed, you know, they greatness for my, you know, for my project, man. I appreciate that.
1: And y'all performed, didn't y'all perform that at the Grammys or something?
2: Yeah. Performed at the Grammys, won the Grammy. Yeah, it was a moment.
1: Word.
4: Back down to the haircut. What did cutting off your locks do for you mentally? Because when you cut off locks, that's a whole thing.
2: It ain't. It ain't.
4: Dang. For real?
2: It really didn't. You just wanted nothing. Nah, man, it was really bad, man. Okay, so I know that if I'm putting out music and I'm putting out an album, and I'm saying it's my last album, you gotta get back to the brand that people know and love and what they used to. I'm not gonna try to, you know what I'm saying, serve you a different product if I plan on doing well at it. Mm-hmm. So I just knew when it was time to put music out, that cutting the hair would be a part of the process. I didn't know that documenting it and, you know what I'm saying, and presenting it to the world would be such a big deal.
1: Well, a lot of people thought it was because you had that moment where they had that video out where
2: that was AI food.
1: You wanted to go on.
2: That was AI food.
4: I never thought that.
2: I would still be bald if that picture was, you know what I'm saying.
1: How much did that picture off? Did it push you off?
4: Cause man, people, you know what? They thought that was like real. They were online. Man, like, how did we miss this all this time?
2: It was funny, man. It was funny to me. But it just showed me how stupid people live, man. But if they believe that, then, you know,

0: saying, we can get them to believe a lot more stuff. Just imagine is, what the government got them believe.
1: You're right.
0: If they believe that.
1: The point is, why would y'all think T.I. would take his hat off and shake his hand like
2: and
1: that?
2: No, he bought. I think because it was like people thought, like, are you in the moment? You at the show? You feeling good? You might be a little lit. You just,
0: they
2: boom,
0: think you're all that
2: out.
0: Except for thinking this is not real. Before they think, they know good and damn well this man has a plethora of hats he could wear. Mm-hmm. You know, and they think that this would be the time. Man.
3: Now, you know, also, you talk about the first time you felt like money couldn't help you when you were saying that when Clay passed. Mm. Break that down because a lot of people always think when you're rich, you can do whatever you want. But sometimes it's...
0: I didn't say that was the first time I felt that money couldn't help me. Mm-hmm. I didn't say that. I did make mention of the fact, you know, that I had money and it didn't help. But that wasn't the first time. But, I mean, you know, we do all... That's a part of that ego, though. That's mm-hmm. a part of ego, us feeling like, you know, we have, you know, more things and we've done more in mm-hmm. life. And when we face tragedies, the first thing we do is try and lean on that paper. Mm-hmm. And when that paper, like, nah, but I ain't shit I can do. You know mm-hmm. what I'm saying? It's like, damn, I'm broke again. Mm-hmm. You know what I'm saying? And that's, you know, that's just a realization that everybody, all of us got to come to. All of us got to come to it at some point in time. Mm-hmm. That was, you know, just a moment that I experienced and I felt. And I just, you know, it just came through the music because, it was memorable.
1: You know, when you record now, like, you know, you mentioned your sons a lot on the album. They all grown men now. What's the biggest lesson they've taught you about yourself?
0: I see reflections of myself through them. Mm-hmm. You know what I'm saying? I think I do see parts of my personality in all of them, you know, that I don't expect to see. In times, I don't expect to see it. But mm-hmm. I'm extremely proud of them, man. And when I look at them, I as much as I see me, I don't think about me. You know, I just think about how proud I am of them. Mm-hmm. You know what I mean? So that's a good thing.
2: Do you ever get emotional when you reflect on where you came from versus where you are now?
0: Sometimes. Yeah, sometimes, man. I remember how much I expected to die. You know, I expected not to live like the 20, 25. You know, first it was 21, then it was 25. Mm. And, you know, now here I am 45, you know, and it's just a blessing to be here. Mm-hmm. And one thing about it, I never planned on being this old.
2: Wow.
0: You know what I'm saying?
3: That's crazy.
0: I don't know what to do with myself. I never planned on being, you know, a 45-year-old man.
1: That's interesting, though.
0: But I always acted like a little old man. When I was young, mm-hmm. I always acted like a little old man. But now that I'm actually older, I don't, you know what I'm saying? I should have made a list.
2: Is that where the urge to just be at peace and just kind of like explore things comes from? You?
0: Hell yeah.
2: It's like you're in a new school all over
0: again. Yeah. I enjoy golfing. You know what I'm saying? Mm-hmm. I like to golf. I like to go boating. You know what I'm saying? Just go out peace on a stuff. Boat and just kick it for like 8 hours out the day and just cool out. You know, I like doing like little shit like that I never really, really got to do mm-hmm. when I was running the streets and like, you know, hustling and doing other shit that just kept me from being able to enjoy, you know, some real, like, peaceful shit in life.
1: Mm. Why did that never reflect in your music? Because, like, you know, you got certain artists like a Tupac, you know, even a Big in certain ways, they would rap about death and their untimely demise. Why that never really reflected in your music like that?
0: Because I saw what it did for them. Mm. And I never wanted, I didn't want that for myself. I didn't say I wanted to die. Like, yeah. They said they wanted to die.
1: Yeah. Yeah.
0: I didn't want to die. I just was so close to it that I thought it's only a matter of time before, you know, but due to the grace of God, and I also say in my music, you know what I'm saying? It could be any day, but God told me I'm gonna live long enough to do what he got me here to do. Mm-hmm. And so that's how I feel about it. You know, there's a purpose. When God has a purpose for you in your life, man, you're going to live long enough to fulfill that purpose, whether you like it or not.
1: On Rant, you say, while I'm living, you better cherish me.
0: Yeah.
1: Do you feel that you've been honored and respected the way you should have been?
0: No, I don't mean cherish me for my, like, for me. Okay. I mean cherish me for you. You know what I'm saying? Mm-hmm. Because you ain't going to see no shit like this after I'm gone.
2: That's right. Period. I mean, you open it up talking about putting me in this new song. Yes.
0: That's for your enjoyment. You know?
2: Right. That's right.
4: All right, we got more with T.I. when we come back. Don't move. It's The Breakfast Club. Good morning.

0: Envy, just hilarious. Charlamagne the Guy. We are the Breakfast Club. We're still kicking it with T.I. Charlamagne?
1: No, another interesting thing on the album is at the end of And Won't, you got someone, some people talking.
2: It's K-Dub, man.
1: Oh, I know that one. Okay. And they're saying, how your wife never went to jail until she met you. Did you always blame yourself for that? Have a sense of guilt?
2: I mean, you know what I'm saying? It's a notion. You know what I'm saying? It's a thought. You know, it's a lot of other things she ain't did till she met me, too, though.
1: What made you want to share that, though? Like, what?
2: I didn't just K-Dub, bro.
1: Somebody else let him in the studio.
2: Yeah, I did. I just thought, I mean, you know, it's truth. It's truth. It's honest. It's a vulnerable moment. I feel like it's noteworthy. You know what I mean? I never would have said, but when he said it, I laughed and was like, oh, people might care to hear that. So I kept it.
3: But a king need a queen. So it's a part of of the experience that you had in that area.
2: Yeah, testimony, bro. I feel like the hardships, the obstacles you overcome, the tragedies become just as important as the triumphs. Mm-hmm. You know what I mean? And if you only telling one side of the story, they not going to read the whole book.
1: Mm-hmm.
2: You feel what I'm saying? So I just want to make sure that I put enough of both sides out there for all that shit, you know what I'm saying, to tie into each other and remain interesting.
3: How does Tiny feel about this being the last album?
2: I don't think she... I ain't asked her. I don't know. I don't know, man. I think...
3: She seems like the manager behind all of y'all. Like, pushing it, making it move.
0: Because it could be one or two sides. She could be happy you on the road or count the money.
2: Nah.
3: She count the money, yeah.
2: She always, like, hate... Well, I don't want to say hate, but she questions every time I have to leave the house. Like, what you leaving for now? You know what I mean?
3: Mm-hmm.
2: So I think if I leave the house less, which I'm not saying that I will be leaving the house less, but if I leave the house less, I think that, you know, that would be in her bit. Like, she'd appreciate that.
4: You are looking forward to getting into film. Now, are you making them? Are you, like, wearing a producer, director, writer's hat, or are you just talking about starring? Okay, cool. All right, because yes. I can audition.
2: Yeah, I remember, man, one of the films that we got, you wanted to play. You remember what you wanted to play? I said, Jess, you want to talk about it?
4: Yeah.
2: You remember the role?
4: A crackhead?
2: No.
4: Oh, all right.
2: You want to play that? She's going to kill this.
4: You know what I'm saying? The wire, all that.
2: Nah,
4: that's where it come from.
2: Nah, it was a role of a young lady who ended up going home with this couple. And then, you know what I'm saying, her and the young lady in the couple kind of got into it, but then they made up and they became a thruple.
4: Oh.
2: And you wanted to play that role. And I didn't see you.
4: And then
1: you didn't see him butt-naked on Tubi?
4: He gave it to somebody else. What?
1: You didn't see him on Tubi butt-naked with a stud?
2: Hell no, what?
1: Yes, sir.
2: You just wanted to get that off. She was feeling that. She didn't want to get that out. I'm gonna find a way to showcase this part.
0: That was white too, right?
4: Yeah, that was white. Just relax, yo. No, it ain't no movie. It's okay.
2: I mean, hey man, I'm not judging.
4: These up here just ain't serious enough for
0: you to touch. That's a true story. They be lying. That's not true.
4: Well, y'all all lie. Anyway. Yeah, so.
2: I would love to work with you, Jess. I love to work with you. What kind of roles would you like to play?
4: Drama, comedy, whatever. Like, I'm really, really good. I got acting jobs. That's why I say.
0: You can roller skate?
4: I don't want no handout. What?
0: ATL 2, can you roller skate?
4: Yeah.
1: Jess can really act, though.
4: Yeah, she's good. That's what I'm saying. I respect
2: your craft and your passion, you know what I'm saying? Yeah. Even in this conversation, you know, I respect it. So let's find something to do together.
4: So we getting the Kill the King tour?
2: Well, I tell you what we're going to get. You're going to get the Secession tour with me, Damani, and King. Man, tickets on sale right now, man. Y'all go. You know, we gonna go to some markets, and I want to have an opportunity to tour the world, and you know what I'm saying, and see the stage with my sons. You know what I mean?
0: King said you open it up for him. He said,
2: I mean, that's, you know what? I would.
0: Would you?
2: Yeah, open up for him.
4: Really?
2: Man, I'll enjoy so much after I do live your life, and then give him the mic and say, now get out there and do your. I would love to see. Yeah. I know you'll do it, but it's just going. But you know that stress is going. I mean, enjoy that.
3: He so casually just asked you for $100,000.
2: I mean, man, you know he don't have a concept of the money for real. Mm-hmm. You know, not yet. You know what I'm saying? That's why things like this is good. You know, for him to understand budgets. And, yeah. You know, even if you have money, and you have to use discernment with how to spend it, because it don't make sense to spend all this money here when you still have to spend money there. Mm-hmm. So these are, you know, these are lessons and things that I think that the tour is teaching him. I think him and Damani are already on their own tour right now.
4: Yeah.
2: And I think he's learning along the way. He just bought himself an RV.
1: Nope.
4: Oh, that's dope. Know, yes.
2: And you know, investing in his art and his talent. Mm-hmm. So the Secession tour will be an eventful thing. So I think everybody who had an opportunity to get out there and see us, you should come on, man. It's gonna be something.
3: And y'all gonna be over in LA for the BET Awards too.
2: Yeah, we going to the BET Awards as well, man. You know, I think I got, you know what I'm saying, I got one last time to set that stage on fire.
3: Yeah, last time, I mean, I guess
2: Awards.
3: If it's the last album.
2: Well, I mean, I show up and come out. You know what I'm saying? For something, I'm just saying for me, for my album. Mm-hmm.
1: Is it going to be a greatest hit, or you going to do, like, new stuff, too? I mean, I know, of course, you're going to do new stuff, but are you going to give them a little medley?
2: I can't even, man. I'm going to be honest. I don't know what I'm going to do yet. Mm. I don't know what I'm going to do yet, for real, man. But I know it's going to be special, and I'm taking my time. And just thinking about how to curate an experience, a moment that will be memorable, and that'll live past, you know, its airing. Mm-hmm. That's it.
1: Word.
2: What you got going on? Oh, you see what I'm saying? That man talking that. You see what I'm saying? If I wasn't doing this, I'd be out there with him.
1: Right. Yeah.
2: You know what I'm saying?
4: Yeah.
2: Man, got to get back to, man. Now you got to do it to get you some clubs and get out there and golf, man.
1: You right.
2: Mm, what do
1: right.
2: you do? Do you yacht?
3: Yeah.
1: Oh, yeah.
4: Harass
2: okay.
4: people.
2: Okay.
4: He abuses
1: absolutely.
4: Us.
1: Yeah.
4: Harasses
1: what?
4: Us.
3: He be yelling.
2: What did you say?
3: He yells. He repeats everything.
4: Makes us want to quit.
3: He always talking about you. Like, it, no matter head to toe.
1: Y'all practicing for a documentary or something.
2: They do have Netflix in here.
5: How was your feeling? Tell us right now.
4: No, I'm...
2: Yo. U.S.
4: Okay, yes.
5: It's T.I. It's the Breakfast Club. Good morning.
1: Let's go.
6: Spread them cheese. Let me see that. Shake that like you out of control. Mm-hmm. That thing to your throat gets sore. Bend it on down. Put your face on the floor. That to your legs can't stand. High freak with the word in a hand.

0: the world in my hands. Morning, everybody. It's DJ Envy, Jess Hilarious, Charlamagne Tha God. We are The Breakfast Club. Let's get to the latest with Lauren.
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12: All right, y'all. So I know we had T.I. on the show this morning. I talked to Tiny, talked to his wife over the weekend, and we were talking about the fact that they are going to be heading back into court this week in Orange County over that OMG Dolls the case. So for those of you guys who don't remember, T.I. and Tiny were awarded a ton of money when they were able to prove in court that a company called MGA misappropriated the name, likeness, and identity of the OMG Girls group that they created. Now they're going back in court this week because remember, at first it was like the big 71, at first it was the big $71 million award that they were given, but the judge said that $53.6 million of that money, the punitive damages, they were going to take back and make the award money less. So they're going back in court this week to basically prove that they do have enough evidence to support the punitive damages, basically saying that there was malicious intent behind them, the company using the likeness, the name, and all the things. So yeah, just wanted to mention that. She wanted to make sure that we knew that that was happening this week, that they were going back into court. So we'll see what happens there. Now in other news, I know you guys talked about the passing of Takeef on Friday, correct? Rest in peace to Takeef. I was over the weekend as well. I was contacted by a rep for his family, who, this is so crazy to me. When Takeef passed away, Sexy Red and Takeef, Takeef is a huge music producer, as I know you guys have talked about. He's produced hits for everybody, Drake, Sexy Red, some of her biggest songs.
13: He did Sicko Mode for Travis Scott. He did Homecoming for Beyonce.
12: Yes, but him and Sexy Red have like huge songs together. Sexy Red had posted just, you know, in remembrance of him because they were so close when he passed away, and people just turned that into such a nasty thing about a lawsuit.
14: That's why you gotta stop listening to these fools on social media.
12: Listen, when I saw it happening, I was like, this is so sad, because like, they're putting this narrative on her as if they were in, Sexy Red and Takeef were in a lawsuit at the time of his passing. So why is she online posting in remembrance? But I got a statement from, you know, a rep for him that made it very clear that they were not in a lawsuit of any kind against each other. It's the record label.
14: It's business.
12: Yeah,
14: yes.
12: It's the record label, and Sexy Red has no control over that. She didn't even know about a lot of things until, you know, things hit online, as well. And that they were actually in the studio a week prior to his passing.
14: That's why you don't discuss business with niggas who ain't got none.
12: But it's just sad that they, at the time of his passing, and the fact that his family is having to grieve that young man, that they, people have to come out and even make that clear. It was crazy to me.
14: And why does the public think that they know what these people's personal life is like? They have no idea. And you see a lawsuit, always remember, there's no permanent friends or enemies when it comes to business. It's just business at the end of the day. And it probably had nothing to do with Sexy Red, like you just said.
12: Yeah, it's about like publishing and royalties.
14: Yes.
12: But yeah, that's a label conversation.
14: Oh,
12: like they sent the statement to make that clear.
13: And by the way, that's I would say that's, I don't want to say it's common, but it happens a lot, right?
12: I don't know, it happens
13: where
12: a whole lot.
13: Producers have to sue a record label to make sure they get their right splits, their right royalties, and all of that. That happens a lot.
12: A whole lot, yes. So yeah, they just wanted to make that clear, so I let them know that we would do that. So,
13: okay.
12: Yeah.
13: And condolences to his family. Absolutely.
12: Yeah, condolences to his family. Who are, man, that's crazy that they have to take the time to even do that. But yeah. More happier news, though, as we transition a bit.
14: Do you have some happy news?
12: Yeah, Serena Williams, again, is making headlines because not only will she be doing the doubles at Wimbledon, which we talked about, but she also got she was awarded a wild card, and she'll be doing the singles as well, too. This is her first time being back in this match since 2022. So she's making a comeback, and people are really excited to see it. I think anytime you see a story like Serena and Venus and how successful they've been for so long, people are just excited to see her getting back out there in the singles and now in the doubles as well. So,
14: that's good. Dropping a clues bomb for Serena Williams, okay?
12: Yes.
14: Yeah, bring some happy news, because I ain't going on The View with you today discussing a whole bunch of, you know, negative nonsense. Okay.
12: That was very positive, I think, in my opinion. Yeah. So congratulations to Serena and Venus. Yeah, that's the latest for the hour.
13: All right. Charlamagne,
15: happy birthday to Meryl Streep. She's 77. And Portia.
14: Dropping the clues bomb for Capital P. It's cancer season, baby. Yes. Okay?
12: Did y'all watch her on her interview with Z-Way?
14: No, I saw that clip. Yeah. I wanted to, though.
12: I didn't get to watch The Fool yesterday, but I can't wait to watch it. I saw the clip as well. I can't wait to watch it as well. We'll talk about it here once we do. We'll bring it back in the latest.
14: That clip tomorrow. When she told Z-Wa, she was like, this is cornbread, baby. This ass made of cornbread.
13: Oh, yeah.
14: She was like, this is how I get this ass. She said, I can see you ain't never ate no cornbread.
13: Who you giving your donkey to?
14: Excuse me? What'd you say?
12: Your donkey.
14: All right, talk slick now. Donkey. I'll let the whole world know you got a bald spot on The View today. Play for me if you want.
13: Oh, wow.
12: Okay. I don't have
14: and
12: a bald.
14: And there's a bunch of cameras in there from all angles.
12: That's why you made sure you shaved that head this morning, huh? All
14: right, I got the black spray for you.
13: You wanted to see it. 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
14: Keep it up.
15: Your hair looks really good.
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13: 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It's The Breakfast Club. Good morning.
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1: Well, Donkey of the Day for Monday, June 22nd, Capital P's birthday. Drop on a clues box for Portia Williams once again. Happy birthday, Portia. It goes to the LAPD. I wish I knew the name of this one LAPD officer who decided that he needed to shoot and kill a golden retriever poodle mix named Jameson. You heard what the hell I said. This LAPD officer shot and killed a dog named Jameson. Not a pit bull, not a Rottweiler, not a cane corso, not a German shepherd. Not saying any of those dogs deserve to die. Just saying those are usually the guard dogs. Those are usually the dogs that people are scared of that signify danger. This man shot and killed a golden retriever poodle mix. He shot Air Bud, man. Okay, I'm not even a dog person, and this story made me extremely sad because this golden retriever poodle mix was wearing a New York Knicks t-shirt. Okay, see, what happened was the dog's owner, who goes by the name Marie, she's a New York Knicks fan, and she was celebrating in her apartment the night the Knicks won the championship, and her dog, Jameson, was clearly celebrating with her. You know, when the owner gets hyped, the dog get hyped too. Well, that prompted one of the neighbors to call the police to do a welfare check. Because black joy to her sounds like someone is in danger. Let's go to ABC 7 Eyewitness News for the report, please.
9: This police body cam video shows the moment an officer opened fire on a woman's pet.
10: Is the dog put away?
11: Please, sorry, put it on.
10: It's all good. It's all good.
11: We're not aggressive.
12: Oh, he's huge. You know, put him in.
9: Four gunshots. Jameson, Marie's golden retriever poodle mix, died in her arms.
13: We were just so happy. We were just celebrating the Knicks.
9: The story begins just before 9 p.m. last weekend. A neighbor calls 911 concerned that Marie was in distress.
14: I heard my neighbor, she's been screaming, oh my God, for 20 minutes, like something really bad happened. I just was wondering if someone could do a wellness check on them.
9: We now know Marie was celebrating the New York Knicks NBA title win. In an exclusive interview, the neighbor tells me she feels guilty.
15: I thought the worst thing that could happen was that I inconvenienced her. And she would just say, I'm okay, and they would leave. They were very hostile. They were banging on that door. It sounded like with a baton or something.
1: Question, if all dogs go to heaven, does that mean if you murder a dog in cold blood, does that mean you automatically go to hell? I think so. Okay, see, there is two types of people in this world. Dog lovers who are infuriated by this because the dog got killed in cold blood. And people who don't have an affinity for dogs, but understand that the issue here isn't the dog being killed. It's the mindset of some police officers, okay? Excessive force doesn't exist in compartments, all right? For whatever reason, police culture is a culture that, depending on whatever community they are in, they reach for violence first, okay, and ask questions later. And they see every situation as a threat, which I will never understand, because not only do they have the guns, they have a license to kill. Well, not an actual license, but the law does permit them to use deadly force in highly specific situations to protect themselves or others from imminent harm. So this same law that killed Jameson has also resulted in far too many black and brown people losing their lives during police encounters. Okay, this is such an interesting story because this isn't something that can be politicized by race, gender, class. This is simply us discussing the broader issue of escalation and the use of force by police officers. Okay, every officer doesn't behave this way. All right. Some officers would have let the dog run up to him, jump on him. Okay. They would have petted the dog, played with him. But for whatever reason, this officer decided to escalate a situation that did not need to be escalated. Okay. I don't understand why some police officers, you know, training, temperament, and instinct tell them that every problem requires a gun. Okay. It was a wellness check. The neighbor didn't say she thought it was a crime. She just said she heard Marie saying, oh my God, oh my God, oh my God, for 20 minutes. She could have been in there with the G-Spot 7 seed, you know, sucking clitoral stimulation massager for all we know. But the officers didn't even take the time to find out, because some officers have a style of policing that values domination over de-escalation. And that's not good. That's not good, okay? Aggression can become a habit if officers are trained to see danger everywhere. And eventually they'll create the very tragedies they're supposed to prevent. All right? That's how a wellness check turns into a dog being dead. And the same style of policing that can't find patients with a dog damn sure can't find patients with people. Okay, and history has shown us who tends to pay the highest price when that happens. All right, this officer must have been bit by a dog before. All right, I got bit by Toto from The Wizard of Oz one time. All right, one of those little terriers. And I deserved it because I was on my knees barking at that dog, growling at that dog, and I backed that dog into a corner. And when I got up and turned around, that little terrier ran and bit me right on my lower back. I mean, in the perfect spot with my lower back and the top of my ass connected. So I understand having a healthy fear of dogs, but that does not justify killing Jameson, okay? Because some of y'all police officers have a healthy fear of black people, too. And y'all use that fear to justify killing us. And while we on the subject, some of y'all gonna hear this story and be outraged, and you should be. But please don't have selective empathy, okay? If you can recognize unnecessary violence when it happens to a dog, then you should be able to recognize unnecessary violence when it happens to human beings too, okay? Some of y'all gonna piss me off because you're gonna show more passion over a dog being killed than when a black person or a brown person is killed in those same encounters, okay? So don't march for a dog and make excuses for a man. All right. Some of y'all will demand justice for the golden retriever poodle mix, but debate whether a black person deserved what happened to them. That's the contradiction I don't like. Mm. All right. Empathy isn't supposed to stop at species. It isn't supposed to stop at race or politics. If your compassion has conditions, then it's not compassion. It's preference. Okay. And if a dog's life can remind you that excessive force by police is wrong, great. But maybe it's time to ask yourself why that lesson becomes so complicated when the victim is black. Please let Remy Ma give the LAPD the biggest hee-haw.
2: Hee-haw, hee-haw. You stupid motherfucker. Are you dumb?
1: Horrible, man. How you shoot Air Bud, man? Air Bud just rocking a Knicks jersey, golden retriever, poodle mix. The dog look, it don't even look threatening. It didn't even look menacing.
2: I see it.
1: What?
8: I don't know.
2: Of course you don't.
8: No, I don't know. And I'm explaining to you why. Because I just watched the video. This is the first time I'm seeing it, right? Uh-huh. They said that there was screaming at the house. So the police came to check on the screaming at the house, mm-hmm. right?
1: When it was a wellness check, though. Right. A woman specifically said, exactly. I want you to come do a wellness check.
8: Correct, because they said they're screaming upstairs. And
1: oh,
8: we don't
1: my
8: know what's
1: God,
8: happening.
1: Oh, my God. You ain't never heard that type of noise coming from an apartment building?
8: Let me finish. Yeah. The dog comes outside. They say, please put the dog away. They close the door. Asked him six times. I counted six times. Is the dog cleared? Did you put the dog away? Please put the dog away. Please put the dog away. They told him six times to put the dog away. The owner did not put the dog away.
1: Yes, she did.
8: No, she didn't. Because how did the dog get back out?
1: Because when she came back outside, the dog came running.
8: That means you didn't put the dog away.
1: It's an apartment. Where are you going to put the dog
8: at? That means you didn't put the dog away. Like, you didn't put the dog away. So now you walk back outside, and the police already say that's a big-ass dog, right? It's not a little dog. Mm-hmm. Don't think it's a little dog that I could kick. The dog is a big dog. It's the size of my dog.
1: So you think the dog should have been shot and killed? There was no other way for the police officer to stop
8: the dog? It's a big-ass dog. I told you six times to put the dog away, right? We're doing a wellness check. I have my gun out. The dog starts charging
1: towards
8: me.
1: Why you got your gun out for a wellness check, Envy?
8: Because you got a big-ass dog, and I told you to put the dog away six times.
1: It's a wellness check.
8: Right. And I told you to put the dog...
1: Why do you have your gun out?
8: Because I told you to put the dog away six times. Because I want to check
2: my gun anyway.
8: I want to check what's going on, and I told you six times. It's not like you said I put
1: so
8: one and the dog came out.
1: So you pull your gun out for
8: six times. And they even say, yo, that's a big-ass dog.
2: Six times is a lot.
8: Count. I want you to count it, because I'm reading it. It's six times. Did you clear the dog? Did you put the dog away? Did you put the dog away? And then, you know, people with dogs, owners with dogs, they always say, my dog's not aggressive to you.
2: He's not going to bite.
1: You do realize that same excessive force, that same police style is what leads to black people getting killed all the time.
8: Right now, we're talking about one specific story, and I'm talking about this story right here that I just watched this video.
1: Of policing.
8: But I just watched this video.
1: Why do you have your gun out? Even if you're afraid of the dog, you can't use your taser. You can't hit the dog with your baton.
8: Are we moving the goalposts?
1: Like, yes.
8: The dog, we told you to put the dog away, right? Six times.
1: Boy,
8: right? You closed the door to put the dog away. No, it's the truth. It's what's fair. Let's open it. Let's discuss it. Open up the phone line.
1: Sure.
8: 800-585-1051. I'm just looking. I don't see black and white. I see dog. I'm scared as hell.
1: But you don't see the excessive force of the... You don't see the excessive force from the police officer?
8: Right. But if I'm an officer and I'm coming to do because somebody said they're screaming upstairs and I don't know what's going on. So
2: I have to do my job.
8: So I don't know what's going on. They heard screaming. I don't know if somebody's getting hurt or not.
1: And by the way, you know the woman that was talking in the video that was saying... I don't know why they came over there like that. That was the neighbor who actually called.
8: But when you call,
1: because she knows she only called for a wellness check.
8: But when
1: check.
8: You call and you hear screaming, they're doing a job, and they're doing a check. They see the dog. They ask six times. I seen six times to put the dog
1: but
8: away.
1: But you also see the owner. You also see the owner, and you realize that the owner is not in no trouble.
8: Right.
1: And the owner is saying, "Oh, I was just excited about the game. We were
8: correct.
1: Celebrating."
8: But now that
1: the
8: dog
1: owner
8: is,
1: just told you what
8: but
1: happened.
8: Now the dog
1: so
8: is
1: you, there's
8: coming
1: no
8: towards
1: reason.
8: Me.
1: But no, there's no.
8: But now
1: the
8: dog is
1: there's
8: charging
1: no reason
8: towards
1: to still
8: me.
1: Have your gun out.
8: The dog is charging towards me after I said put this dog away six times because I want to see what's going on.
1: Kick the dog, hit the dog with your baton, something you ain't.
8: That's not a little dog. That's not a little dog. That dog was bigger than my Doberman. It was bigger than my Shepherd. 800-585-1051. Let's discuss. We're going to clear the lines. Let's discuss. Who's right? Who's wrong? It's the Breakfast Club. Good morning.
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3: 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Well, this year, spinach topped the list, followed by kale, collard, mustard greens, strawberries, grapes, nectarines, peaches, cherries, apples, blackberries, pears, potatoes, and blueberries. 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Point is, though, you could consider buying these items organic if and when you can, and then taking extra care when you wash them. The FDA recommends rinsing all fruits and vegetables, even the ones that are organic, under running water that is slightly warmer than room temperature. Don't use soap, bleach, or any fancy produce washes. I'm Dr. Sanjay Gupta, helping you live a better life.
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3: Morning, everybody. It's DJ Envy, Just Hilarious, Charlamagne Tha God. We are the Breakfast Club. Now, if you're just joining us, you gave Donkey today to who?
4: The LAPD, because there was a golden retriever poodle mix named Jameson. They were responding to a wellness check. A neighbor called because they wanted to do a wellness check on their next door neighbor because they heard her yelling, "Oh my God, oh my God, oh my God," for 20 minutes. So police pulled them to the wellness check. Guns already drawn. Jameson came out and they told the lady to put the dog away. So Marie put the dog away, but Jameson came out anyway and they ended up shooting the dog 4 times in cold blood.
5: That's Jesus.
3: Right. So we're asking, what are your thoughts? I don't necessarily agree, and I'm going to tell you why I don't agree.
5: Okay.
3: The police were called to do a wellness check, right? Which happens all the time. They said they heard screaming. So they were checking. When they checked, the first thing that came to that door was that dog. Big ass dog too. Wasn't a small dog. It was a big ass dog. Bigger than my Dobermans. Bigger than my German Shepherds. They asked 6 times. This is the first time I've seen the video this morning.
5: So you watched the video.
3: Yeah.
5: Got it.
3: So they asked 6 times. Clear the dog. Can you please put the dog away? Hey, please put the dog away. Please put the dog away. They asked 6 times. The owner opened. They closed the door. So you assume the dog is put away. The dog comes back out and starts. I would
5: charging.
3: Say charging the officer, right? The officer shot the dog, which is sad, right?
5: But
3: at that time, the officer doesn't know if it's an aggressive dog, it's a not aggressive dog. You can't believe an owner. Like, how many times has a non-aggressive dog bit somebody? My dog doesn't bite. My dog doesn't bite. The lady was asked to put the dog away 6 times.
5: In my opinion, I said 2 things can be true at the same time. Are you asking 6 times, can you put the dog up? That is a bit excessive. It's like, all right, cool. Something happened to it. That's on you because I asked 6 times. But I also do understand that he ain't had to shoot the dog like 5 times, though. That was a lot. That was a lot of shots going off, even if you shot 1 time. And Charlotte said that the guns were drawn before the dog appeared. But I don't know. I feel like
3: they pulled the gun out when they seen the dog.
5: That's how I feel too.
3: Look at the video. The first time when the dog's face came out, that's when they pulled the firearm.
4: Officer already had his gun up. But my thing is, why do you have your gun drawn for a wellness check? And once again, I'm glad that this is a dog because it's easy to, you know, debate these conversations when it's a matter of race or something. But when it's a dog, it's just different. As I said in Donkey today, excessive force doesn't exist in compartments for whatever reason. Police culture is a culture that, depending on whatever community they're in, they go to violence first and they ask questions later and they see every situation as a threat, which I will never, ever, ever understand. If officers are trained to see danger everywhere, eventually they'll create the very tragedies they're supposed to prevent. And this is just another tragedy.
3: Well, let's go to the phone lines. We have Adele on the line. Adele, good morning.
5: Good morning, Adele.
6: Hey, good morning, y'all. My bad, I'm on the train. This is Adele from Maryland.
3: What's up, Adele? What's your thoughts, Adele?
6: I appreciate DJ and these perspectives because he has a father that's a police officer. So I think he's giving a fair point. Yep. I didn't realize the officer asked her 6 times to put the dog away. But then at the same time, the officer, he most likely has trauma. He don't just shoot a dog at random like that. So I don't think he should have shot the dog. Maybe back out or back away. But then again, she did give the lady a lot of instruction to put the dog away from.
5: And a lot of chances to put her dog up. And the gun was drawn after he saw the dog
3: the first time.
5: Both of his hands are in the camera.
3: We don't know if that cop is black or white because you just see from his body cam.
4: It don't matter about race.
3: It doesn't matter. Yeah. But
4: what matters is the excessive force. Yeah. As that young man who just called said, back away. The dude probably got some trauma.
3: He did back away. But you see him did back away.
4: Well, get up, haul ass. You don't got to shoot the dog 4 times. And then what if you'd ended up shooting fucking Marie because you shooting the shots 4 times?
5: That's
4: all
5: true
4: crazy.
5: As well. That's true. Y'all not outside. It's not a lot of space. They in this low ass hallway.
4: It's an apartment complex. So, you don't know who else you could hit by letting 4 shots off crazy like that.
3: But you know what would have been stopped? If they would have said, put the dog away after the 6th time, they put the dog away. Because they asked 6 times. And they allowed the person to close the door to put the dog away.
5: I don't understand. To the cops that she didn't even see that her dog came back out.
4: You're in an apartment complex. You know how many people could have been shot and hurt because this cop shot 4 times?
3: Hello, who's this?
7: Good morning. This is Takesha.
3: Hey, Takesha. Good morning. What's your thoughts?
7: Hey, so I have a dog, a very big dog. He's a chocolate lab. He's a very loud, aggressive bark, but he's a sweetheart. So when people come over, you ask them, are you cool? Do I need to put my dog up? And I'll put him up. Why are the cops coming so deep to her apartment, banging on her door for a wellness check?
4: Because
7: why was the gun the first

0: the gun, the first thing you pull. There's supposed to be steps in de-escalating the situation and pulling the gun, whether it be a human or a dog. That wasn't the way to go. Okay. Yeah, he may have asked her a few times to put it up, but she was unaware that they were there. She don't know why they're there. She's excited about winning the game and blah, blah, blah.
1: No, they told her to put the dog away. She closed the door to put the dog away. So they asked her to put the dog away. She closed the door and then opened the door again, and the dog was not put away.
2: Because she probably was thinking, I don't want to lock myself up. But what that young lady said is true. Mm-hmm. For whatever reason, this officer decided to escalate a situation that didn't need to be escalated. And we see that so much when it comes to police officers.
1: I don't think you were wrong. They asked her six times to put that dog away.
2: Hello? Crazy.
1: Hello, who's this?
3: Hi, it's Tiffany from Jersey. Plainfield. Hey, good morning, y'all.
1: Hey, Tiffany from Jersey. Talk to us. What's your thoughts?
3: Hey. So I'm a visiting nurse, and it's a policy to put the dog away. And last year, April, I went to the home and told her to put the dog away. She put the dog away. And then another dog came and bit me on both my legs.
4: Damn.
3: I was screaming, crying, ran out the house. I was okay because the dog was vaccinated. But let me tell you something.
2: What she said she is?
3: PTSD is
2: nurse.
3: PTSD. Oh.
4: PTSD
3: It's PTSD, girl. Let me tell you something. Charlamagne, I love you to death, but you're wrong. You got to secure your dogs before you let someone in your house, especially when they told them to put the dog away. You have to put the dog away.
2: I wish that y'all could look at the bigger picture, because it's this same style of policing that can't find patience with a dog that damn sure can't find patience with a person either. Like, this is not about whether or not the dog, you know, whether the person had trauma or not. This is the style of policing that gets black and brown people killed all the time.
1: Yeah, I'm not comparing who those officers were in this style. I'm comparing if I go to do a wellness check and I see this dog comes out and I say, ma'am, please put the dog away. And I tell you six times, you close the door to put the dog away. It's a big ass dog. Mm-hmm. That dog comes out after I tell you six times and starts aggressively coming at me. I want to make it home to my family. I don't know how. I don't want to get bit, so.
2: I want to make it home to my family.
1: I don't understand. Like, yes, I don't want to get bit.
2: Did this just say he want to make it home to his family?
1: Yeah, I don't want to get bit.
2: Once again,
1: I don't want to get bit.
2: Your logical circumstances sadly don't apply to black people and brown people.
1: Bit.
2: And I'm telling you, it's this style of policing that gets us killed all the time.
1: 800-585-1051. Let's discuss.
4: Home, man.
1: It's The Breakfast Club. Good morning.

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0: Come on.
1: 800-585-1051.
2: Morning, everybody. It's DJ Envy, Just Hilarious, Charlamagne Tha God. We are the Breakfast Club. Now, if you're just joining us, Charlamagne gave Donkey the day to who?
3: The LAPD, because one of the LAPD police officers shot and killed a golden retriever poodle mix named Jameson. Because there was a wellness check called in for a neighbor called to do a wellness check on another neighbor because she heard the neighbor screaming, "Oh my God, oh my God, oh my God," for 20 minutes straight. And all she was in there doing was celebrating her New York Knicks win.
2: We have an officer on the line right now. He's from South Carolina, too. Good morning. What's your name, brother?
4: Hey, Dexter.
2: Hey, Dexter.
3: What's up, Dexter?
2: What do you think, Dexter?
4: Hey, man. I normally go with what Charlamagne said. On this one, though, I got to disagree, and I got to go with you on this one, Andrew, because what people got to understand, with officers, you get the information, you're getting it from dispatch, so you really don't know what's going on until you really get there, and then you got to figure it out. Now, I agree with Charlamagne to a certain point, but, like, we had to shoot a dog one time. The first thing the lady

0: he said was the dog. Oh, my dog is not aggressive. He won't bite you. But you got to understand, depending on what's going on, the dog, he's kind of confused on what's going on. So we always ask people, hey, could you put your dog up? Oh, no, my dog won't bite. But then they get very aggressive because they don't know you and they don't know what's going on. And we had a dog where the dog attacked, where the lady said, oh, my dog won't bite. Yeah, your dog won't bite you, but that dog doesn't know me. Right. So you need to put your dog up.
1: That's right.
0: Yeah.
2: I still,
0: how you doing, Jeff?
2: That's very hard to agree with, man, because, you know, police officers, y'all already have, you know, I don't want to say a license to kill, but the law does permit you to use deadly force in highly specific situations. And we've seen police officers kill humans for less just because they feel like they're in danger.
0: Now I definitely understand. Now, that's where I agree with you at, Charlamagne. That's where I definitely agree with you at. But what I'm saying is that, and like you said, and you said it, that's not all officers, you know, because you do want to de-escalate the situation. Most people, they will get more aggressive. And but as far as like the dogs, I'm telling you right now, like you said, use a taser. Man, a taser is not effective. Don't be fooled by that TV stuff, because I'm telling you right now, a taser is not always effective. I mean, you're talking about a dog, that's a small target. If both prongs don't hit the dog, it's not going to connect. And then that's now you really piss the dog off. You know what I'm saying? But I'm not saying either to shoot the dog is always the best option either, because you know, you never know where that bullet's going to stop.
2: Yes, and you're shooting in an apartment complex. You shot four times in an apartment complex.
3: Hello, who's this?
4: Hey, how you doing? This is Carl from VA.
3: Hey, Carl from VA. What part of Virginia?
4: Beautiful, beautiful. Look, MB, you dead wrong, man. You stone cold dead wrong. If the people came over there the cops came over there for a wellness check, and he was able to tell the person six times to put the dog away, his wellness check was already done. He already spoke to the people. He is dead wrong for using that kind of force. That's the same force that they're using on us, just like Charlamagne was saying. And you don't see that. You be flip-flopping too much, man.
3: No, I don't flip-flop. I just tell you what I honestly feel. I try to look at I'm not half and half, I'm black, but I try to look at things from both sides.
2: Half Dominican, half white. Cut it out. We're not going to let you do that.
3: No, I just like to look at things from both sides. I'm not a sheep. I don't follow what people say. And when I sat there and I looked at it, and I'm like, if I tell you to put the dog away six times because I'm doing a wellness check, I want to make sure that everything is in that house is clear because your neighbor said there was yelling. And I ask you to put the dog away, your dog aggressively comes at me, what do you do in that situation? I'm not Batman, I'm not Spider-Man, I can't flip a dog, right. I don't know. So I'm just saying that what would have solved that situation is if they would have put that dog away.
2: Yeah, but for me, it's not about the dog. Like I said during Donkey of the Day, it is about the police culture that, depending on whatever community you're in, it's always violence first, ask questions later. Like, you can't come into these communities and see every situation as a threat, especially for a wellness check. A wellness check? It was a wellness check. You're supposed to go there to make sure somebody is okay. And you made a situation that wasn't even bad actually a tragedy.
3: I mean, it's a horrible situation, but yeah, like you said, I'm supposed to do a wellness check, so I got to make sure everything is fine in that house. So if I say put the dog away, clear the dog six times, and then I want to do my wellness check, and that dog comes out aggressively attacking me after we hit.
2: I don't know what I would do now. I can't call the police. Who's checking on Marie now? I don't know what I would do in that situation.
3: But if a dog is coming at me, I don't know what I'm gonna do.
2: Yeah. All I'm saying is the same style of policing that can't find patience with a dog, it damn sure can't find patience with human beings either.
3: All right. When we come back, we got the latest with Lauren. So don't go anywhere. It's the Breakfast Club. Good morning.
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1: My eyes are getting weary. My back is getting tight.

0: Okay, Lauren LaRosa, is View ready?
1: I'm so happy,
0: she
1: Lauren.
0: She put on her View outfit.
1: Yo,
0: okay.
1: I am so happy. Lauren came in this morning. Okay. We are the Breakfast
2: really
1: Club. Lauren is doing the View this morning. Inshallah. She came in this morning like she was landing planes at JFK. She had wrinkled jeans
2: you
1: on.
2: You should have known she was not going to
1: like,
2: go.
1: And I was going to tell her. I was going to tell her, like, you can't wear that this morning. But I didn't know if that was her only outfit.
2: She knows.
1: And then when she just stepped out, I said, okay, that's the low I know.
3: Shout out to the Muse brand.
1: That's the low I know.
3: Shout out to the Muse brand. Black-owned designer from Philly. That's the jacket I had on this morning. But we did change for the View. And we will always do the proper changes because that's how I always pull up. So don't play with me. That's
0: the low I know. So make sure you tune into the View at 11 o'clock. Myself and Lauren LaRosa will be on the View with the whole gang.
1: What's the View? That's to make sure. That's all. Well, let's get to the latest.
2: Lauren becoming a straight fat.
4: Tell her,
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4: She gets the details.
3: I'm the homegirl that knows a little bit about everything and everybody.
0: She be having the latest on this.
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7: The latest with Lauren LaRosa.
0: Sometimes you have facts. Sometimes you have details. Sometimes you have a little bit of everything.
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9: Talk to me.
3: All right, so I told you guys that Chris Brown will be testifying in that dog bite attack case.
1: Yes.
3: So that went down Thursday of last week. And he just talked about, you know, what happened that day. He said that he was about to take a shower when he heard the growling and all the things going on. So he ran downstairs or ran outside. And when he ran outside, he says that he saw the housekeeper laid out on the ground and he saw what was happening with the dog. So he was yelling to the security guards, like, get over here. And he says that he was in shock. They asked him, like, you know, did he try to like what did he do once he got there? He said, I just wanted to make sure she was breathing. And once he made sure that she was breathing, he didn't do anything because he was in shock. But they also talked about the fact that he didn't call the cops. And he says that he didn't call the cops because
0: he just heard about what happened to Jameson. And he knew that his dog was upset about what happened to Jameson. God. And it's all L.A.
3: Well, he says, because this was a few, this wasn't recent, the attack wasn't recent, what he said was that he didn't call 911 himself because he didn't want the recording to get leaked and create like a media circus. He also says that he confirmed that he didn't ask the security guards to reserve his home surveillance video from the incident. And he says that it was his manager's idea for him to leave the house before the responders arrived. Mm-hmm. And he's trying to explain in the courtroom that the reason why his manager did that was because there's a narrative that goes around when it comes to Chris Brown. Mm-hmm. And he just wanted to make sure that it was like, let's get her help and get her attention and get him out of here at the same time.
1: And I'll be honest, if a dog bit somebody, I wouldn't call 911 either. I wouldn't call the police. I'd call an ambulance, right? I wouldn't call the police department. I mean, I'd call an ambulance.
2: Depending on how severely they're bitten. Yeah. Yeah,
3: but it was bad. It was bloody. Yeah. He talked about
1: because you want to get them to the hospital and make sure they're safe, you know?
3: Yeah. But you call 911 to get the ambulance. Yeah. It's all the same thing. Yeah. But yeah, so he was testifying. And again, they're not going back and forth anymore about whether this happened or not. He's testifying that it did happen, and now they're trying to figure out like what is she awarded or not awarded because of this. But yeah, it sounds like it was a pretty brutal attack, and there were photos that were floating around at the time of it, but he talks about literally seeing skin lifting up off of her face. So there'll be more there.
1: So she's definitely deserve, especially hospital bills, and to make sure that she's okay. Yeah, absolutely, positively.
3: Something will come out of it. We'll see. We'll keep following the case. Now shifting gears a bit, Diddy. So Father's Day was over the weekend. Father's Day was over the weekend, and Diddy's sons, so you have Justin and Christian, wished him a happy Father's Day. They talk about loving him and missing him more than words can explain. They miss like their conversations, and they're thanking him for sacrifices and lessons, and all the things. And at the same time, Daphne Joy, who is the woman that was in that leaked video, in connection to Diddy, she sat down with Cam Newton on Funky Friday, and they had a conversation about her relationship with Diddy that is making rounds. Let's take a listen.
10: Was that a real relationship?
11: In my heart, it was. In my heart and in my soul, definitely.
10: You came out with a statement. It is, and I quote, "Everybody plays the fool sometimes, and I have been the biggest fool." You said you cross your own boundaries to make someone else happy. What did you mean by that?
11: That I definitely was head over heels for my significant other then, and I just completely lost myself in love. And, you know, like, his happiness was sometimes more than mine, like, over mine, and, like, making him happy made me happy. Mm-hmm. Let's say your significant other likes something in the bedroom that you may not really like, but you love them so much, and you Sorry, I'm getting a little nervous.
10: Baby, don't you rush.
11: I know. These are just such, like, vulnerable.
10: Yeah. No, for sure.
11: Yeah.
10: And
11: like, very private, largely, at some point in my life.
0: No, it's not. We saw the video. Listen, it was a real relationship. It was just a relationship.
2: In her heart and her soul.
0: Yes.
2: Yeah.
0: But it was just a relationship that consisted of a whole lot of freaky behavior. Like, sexual relationships are relationships. So I understand what Cam's question was, but, you know, yes, they had a real relationship. It was just a real sexual relationship.
3: Mm-hmm. Yeah, well, she gets into, you know, when she found out that the tape was leaked as well, too, in the whole sides conversation. So let's take a listen to Daphne on Da Sides Matter.
2: Okay, Envy.
10: Da Sides Matter.
11: I genuinely feel that it's all about the motion and the ocean. Size is not the end all of be all. How about for you?
10: Whoa.
11: You said this was funky.
10: Yeah, but that, no. Case. No, okay. That's poisonous. This car drive one way. This is a one-way street. This is no back and forth.
11: Just wanted to give you some...
10: Uh-uh.
11: Some pulse in your blood.
10: Uh-uh.
11: Rev up your engine a bit.
10: No. No, we don't need no red. We don't need no, no, no, I'm straight. Literally and figuratively.
2: I see why 50 be trolling her. I see. Ain't no way.
1: I will say this. The sad thing about it is if she was dating Diddy, of course, and they were into freaky things. The sad thing is that tape got leaked, right?
3: Mm-hmm.
1: That's what they should be trying to get to the bottom of. Who leaked that tape? Because she does have a kid and she does have a life. Yeah. And the fact that she did that with her, I guess her man at the time, is the foul thing.
3: Well, they talk about that as well, too, finding out that the tape was leaked.
10: How did you find out that the video was leaked?
11: Just like you did. I just woke up. People are like, you're viral on Twitter.
10: Did you know this even existed? Were you really shocked?
11: We didn't really nip it in the bud when it first surfaced. Like, a couple years ago, it was actually presented to me in a blackmail form. It was almost just like, either you do this or it's out. I was even gonna like stay quiet about it. I was gonna like go through with the blackmail. My really good friend was like, you need to tell your lawyer. This is like illegal. What do you mean? Like, what am I even listening to? Like, do not go through with that. Like, this is so illegal in so many ways. And so then I did get advice from my lawyers and they're like, whoa. And I thought that the situation had been contained because the severity of it being like non-consensually filmed. Some time had passed and a really big media company was like, we just got a hold of this tape. Do you have a comment? And it was the first time that I like ever fainted. Like I've never fainted in my life.
0: Mm. I can honestly say I don't give a damn about what she's talking about. I don't even understand how Cam Newton wanted to sit there and have that conversation.
3: That's what I'm going to say. Do y'all think it's crazy? She's been on a press run, like No Jumper, now Cam Newton. Mm-hmm. And she says that people are calling her like, or comparing her to like Kim Kardashian.
2: But
3: because
2: remember her original statement where she was like, oh my God, like I can't believe this is like totally happening to me.
3: The trauma.
2: I'm literally a victim.
0: You said people are comparing her to Kim Kardashian.
3: She says that people, because it's like the sex tape and now she's doing all this press and all this stuff, people are trying to have the Kim Kardashian conversation.
0: But you know what you got to remember when you hear statements like that?
3: What?
0: Niggas say anything. Always. So y'all don't remember that. That's the one thing y'all forget about.
3: It's crazy that they eating it up. Like, they are loving her right now.
0: Can we go back to something, though? I don't understand the whole motion in the ocean thing.
3: It's what you do with it, not what you have.
0: But I ain't even talking about that. Like, the size of the ship matters even in the ocean. If you in the Caribbean, you don't want to be doing no sunset cruise in a canoe. You know what I'm saying?
1: What are we talking about?
0: Like, you're not going in the middle of the Caribbean Sea in a paddle boat. Like, you know, you want to. You got 89 people. You want to be in the right size ship.
3: You want some room. You
0: want to
3: enjoy.
0: Okay, what type of motion in the ocean? No, I need a nice size ship.
3: No,
1: and not only that. Allegedly, this is not her first tape. This is her second tape. There was another tape way back out with her on it, right?
2: And Diddy.
1: No, not in Diddy.
2: Oh, this is somebody else.
1: An older gentleman.
3: I didn't see the tape, but I've heard of the things. But also, she does. I mean, she does OnlyFans, and she's open about that.
2: And if you look
3: at her Instagram, there those minds will be some of those videos could be taped.
2: She's like, oh my God, I'm shy. Like, I'm shy. I'm sorry. I'm so nervous. I mean,
1: all right. Well, that is the latest with Lauren. It's brought to you by
3: Top Dog Law. Any accident, big or small, call Top Dog Law.
1: All right. Now, when we come back, we got the People's Choice Mix. Salute to everybody that got the tickets yesterday. We did a 2-for-1 deal courtesy of Lincoln Tech, where pretty much you buy a ticket for yourself and your father's ticket or your boyfriend's ticket or your husband's ticket was free. For the car show, which is dope. So it goes down July 25th. Can't wait to see you guys in Hampton, Virginia.

0: picky. I ain't know you was picky. Girl, I thought you wanted me to yourself.
1: Uh-huh.
0: Damn, how can I help? Never mind, let me call up Chanel. When I'm done, we gon' call all your friends. Every friend that you got is a 10.
1: Uh-huh.
0: Yesterday, I was partying all night. But today, we gon' do it again.

0: so. Spread it. You know what I'm saying? You know.
1: Yeah.
0: Yeah. Like you
1: yeah.
0: Me like
1: that.
0: You know
1: 1, 2, 3, here we go. How was your weekend? Let me know.

0: Finish.
1: We also at the Finish. Essence Music Festival. Will be a movie. Let's go.
0: Finish. I like a gangster making more than 10 figures. Yeah. I'm a down. Riding with you in a spag. Only with the hitters for his girl. He a tricker calling up a trap phone. Where you at?

Once again, July 25th, we're in at Hampton, Virginia. You don't want to miss it. The biggest car show is back in the 757. Family Fun Day

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12: A better life with Dr. Sanjay Gupta.
13: For years, we've been talking about both the positive and negative effects of being on social media. And I would say, by and large, for older adults, social media is net positive. Not all positive, but net positive. Helps them keep in touch with friends and stay social. But for younger people, social media use, especially heavy use, tends to be net negative. In fact, according to this year's World Happiness Report, youth who use social media more than 5 hours a day reported a lower level of well-being. And researchers who study this sort of thing found that many teens wish these platforms didn't even exist, and yet they can't seem to stop using them. Experts we talked to largely suggested two things. Ideally, along with your friend group, take some time offline. Also, try to recurate your algorithm so it shows you posts that'll make you feel good. I'm Dr. Sanjay Gupta, helping you live a better life.
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11: Okay, Charlamagne, who are you giving Donkey of the Day to today?
9: Well, Donkey of the Day for Monday, June 22nd, Capital P's birthday. Drop on a clues box for Portia Williams once again. Happy birthday, Portia. It goes to the LAPD. I wish I knew the name of this one LAPD officer who decided that he needed to shoot and kill a golden retriever poodle mix named Jameson. You heard what the hell I said. This LAPD officer shot and killed a dog named Jameson. Not a pit bull, not a Rottweiler, not a Cane Corso, not a German Shepherd. Not saying any of those dogs deserve to die. Just saying those are usually the guard dogs. Those are usually the dogs that people are scared of that signify danger. This man shot and killed a golden retriever poodle mix. He shot Air Bud, man. Okay, I'm not even a dog person, and this story made me extremely sad because this golden retriever poodle mix was wearing a New York Knicks t-shirt. Okay, see, what happened was the dog's owner, who goes by the name Marie, she's a New York Knicks fan, and she was celebrating in her apartment the night the Knicks won the championship, and her dog, Jameson, was clearly celebrating with her. You know, when the owner gets hyped, the dog get hyped too. Well, that prompted one of the neighbors to call the police to do a welfare check. Because black joy to her sounds like someone is in danger. Let's go to ABC 7 Eyewitness News for the report, please.
12: This police body cam video shows the moment an officer opened fire on a woman's pet.
13: Is the dog put away?
14: Please, sorry, put it on.
13: It's not, all good. It's all good.
14: We not aggressive.
13: Oh, you know,
14: huge.
12: Four gunshots. Jameson, Marie's golden retriever poodle mix, died in her arms.
15: We were just so happy. We were just celebrating the mix.
12: The story begins just before 9 p.m. last weekend. A neighbor calls 911 concerned that Marie was in distress.
16: I heard my neighbor, she's been screaming, oh my God, for 20 minutes, like something really bad happened. I just was wondering if someone could do a wellness check on them.
12: We now know Marie was celebrating the New York Knicks NBA title win. In an exclusive interview, the neighbor tells me she feels guilty.
17: I thought the worst thing that could happen was that I inconvenienced her. And she would just say, I'm okay, and they would leave. They were very hostile. They were banging on that door. It sounded like with a baton or something.
9: Question, if all dogs go to heaven, does that mean if you murder a dog in cold blood, does that mean you automatically go to hell? I think so. Okay, see, there is two types of people in this world. Dog lovers who are infuriated by this because a dog got killed in cold blood. And people who don't have an affinity for dogs but understand that the issue here isn't the dog being killed. It's the mindset of some police officers, okay? Excessive force doesn't exist in compartments, all right? For whatever reason, police culture is a culture that, depending on whatever community they are in, they reach for violence first, okay, and ask questions later. And they see every situation as a threat, which I will never understand, because not only do they have the guns, they have a license to kill. Well, not an actual license, but the law does permit them to use deadly force in highly specific situations to protect themselves or others from imminent harm. So this same law that killed Jameson has also resulted in far too many black and brown people losing their lives during police encounters. Okay, this is such an interesting story because this isn't something that can be politicized by race, gender, class. This is simply us discussing the broader issue of escalation and the use of force by police officers. Okay, every officer doesn't behave this way. All right. Some officers would have let the dog run up to him, jump on him. Okay. They would have petted the dog, played with him. But for whatever reason, this officer decided to escalate a situation that did not need to be escalated. Okay. I don't understand why some police officers, you know, training, temperament, and instinct tell them that every problem requires a gun. Okay. It was a wellness check. The neighbor didn't say she thought it was a crime. She just said she heard Marie saying, oh my God, oh my God, oh my God, for 20 minutes. She could have been in there with the G-Spot 7 seed, you know, sucking clitoral stimulation massager for all we know. But the officers didn't even take the time to find out, because some officers have a style of policing that values domination over de-escalation, and that's not good. That's not good, okay? Aggression can become a habit if officers are trained to see danger everywhere, and eventually they'll create the very tragedies they're supposed to prevent, all right? That's how a wellness check turns into a dog being dead. And the same style of policing that can't find patients with a dog, damn sure can't find patients with people, okay? And history has shown us who tends to pay the highest price when that happens, all right? This officer must have been bit by a dog before, all right? I got bit by Toto from The Wizard of Oz one time, all right? One of those little terriers. And I deserved it because I was on my knees barking at that dog, growling at that dog, and I backed that dog into a corner. And when I got up and turned around, that little terrier ran and bit me right on my lower back. I mean, in the perfect spot with my lower back and the top of my ass connected. So I understand having a healthy fear of dogs, but that does not justify killing Jameson, okay? Because some of y'all police officers have a healthy fear of black people too. And y'all use that fear to justify killing us. And while we on the subject, some of y'all gonna hear this story and be outraged, and you should be. But please don't have selective empathy, okay? If you can recognize unnecessary violence when it happens to a dog, then you should be able to recognize unnecessary violence when it happens to human beings too, okay? Some of y'all gonna piss me off because you're gonna show more passion over a dog being killed than when a black person or a brown person is killed in those same encounters, okay? So don't march for a dog and make excuses for a man. All right, some of y'all will demand justice for the golden retriever poodle mix, but debate whether a black person deserved what happened to them. That's the contradiction I don't like. All right, empathy isn't supposed to stop at species. It isn't supposed to stop at race or politics. If your compassion has conditions, then it's not compassion. It's preference. Okay, and if a dog's life can remind you that excessive force by police is wrong, great. But maybe it's time to ask yourself why that lesson becomes so complicated when the victim is black. Please let Remy Ma give the LAPD the biggest hee-haw.
3: Hee-haw, hee-haw. You stupid motherfucker. Are you dumb?
9: Horrible, man. How you shoot Air Bud, man? Air Bud just rocking a Knicks jersey, golden retriever, poodle mix. The dog look, it don't even look threatening. It didn't even look menacing.
3: I see it.
9: What?
10: I don't know.
9: Of course you don't.
10: No, I don't know. And I'm explaining to you why. Because I just watched the video. This is the first time I'm seeing it, right? Uh-huh. They said that there was screaming at the house. So the police came to check on the screaming at the house, uh-huh. right?
9: When it was a wellness check, though. Right. A woman specifically said, I want you to come do a wellness check.
10: Correct, because they said they're screaming upstairs. And
9: oh,
10: we don't
9: my
10: know what's
9: God,
10: happening.
9: Oh, my God. They said you ain't never heard that type of noise coming from an apartment building?
10: Let me finish. Yeah. The dog comes outside. They say, please put the dog away. They close the door. Asked him six times. I counted six times. Is the dog cleared? Did you put the dog away? Please put the dog away. Please put the dog away. They told him six times to put the dog away. The owner did not put the dog away.
9: Yes, she did.
10: No, she didn't. How did the dog get back out?
9: Because when she came back outside, the dog came running.
10: That means you didn't put the dog
9: away. It's an
10: apartment.
9: Away. Where are you going to put the
10: that
9: dog at?
10: That means you didn't put the dog away. Like, you didn't put the dog away. So now you walk back outside, and the police already said that's a big-ass dog, right? It's not a little dog. Mm-hmm. Don't think it's a little dog that I could kick. The dog is a big dog. It's the size of my
9: dog.
10: So
9: you think the dog should have been shot and killed? There was no other way for the police officer to
10: stop the dog? It's a big-ass dog. I told you six times to put the dog away, right? We're doing a wellness check. I have my gun out. The dog starts charging
9: towards
10: me.
9: Why you got your gun out for a wellness check, Envy?
10: Because you got a big-ass dog, and I told you to put the dog away six times.
9: It's a wellness check.
10: Right. And I told you to put the dog...
9: Why do you have your gun out?
10: Because I told you to put the dog away six times. Because I want to check.
3: I don't have my gun anyway.
10: I want to check what's going on, and I told you six times. It's not like you said I put...
9: So you
10: pull
9: your gun out for a dog?
10: Six times. And they even say, yo, that's a big-ass dog.
3: Six times is a lot.
10: Count. I want you to count it, because I'm reading it. It's six times. Did you clear the dog? Did you put the dog away? Did you put the dog away? And then, you know, people with dogs, owners with dogs, they would say, my dog's not aggressive to
3: you.
10: He's
3: not going to bite.
10: Correct.
9: You do realize that same excessive force, that same police style is what leads to black people getting

0: black people getting killed all the time.
1: Right now, we're talking about one specific story, and I'm talking about this story right here that I just watched this video.
0: Of policing.
1: But I just watched this video.
0: Why do you have your gun out? Why you, even if you're afraid of the dog, you can't use your taser? You can't hit the dog with your baton?
1: Are we moving the goalposts?
0: Like, yes.
1: The dog, we told you to put the dog away, right? Six times.
0: Boy,
1: right? You close the door to put the dog away.
0: Mm-hmm.
1: No, it's the truth. It's what's fair. When we come back, we got the positive note and more. So don't move. It's the Breakfast Club. Good morning.

0: Morning, everybody. It's DJ Envy, Just Hilarious, Charlamagne Tha God. We are the Breakfast Club. I want to salute a couple of people first. Friday was Juneteenth, of course, and I was out at American Dream with Victor Cruz, and salute to Senator Benji Wimberly. We actually gave a scholarship to a young lady out of Clifton, New Jersey, who is going through Hampton University. So for Juneteenth, so salute to her. Next year is gonna be her first year, so she's super duper excited.
1: That's dope.
0: So that'll help her with her books and all the things that she needs, probably her dorm stuff. So salute to Benji
2: and salute to Victor Cruz too, man. He just opened up his first Crystal restaurant in Union, New Jersey.
0: That's right. Yeah, yes, he spoke about that too. He was saying that it's he has a go take a look at it if you can. It's on Route 22 in Union, New Jersey, but it's specifically for him. So you're gonna see some things. And that Crystal is just about him and the fact that he opened it up in Jersey. Salute to Victor Cruz. We chopped it up right before America played in FIFA. So
2: that's one of the reasons I like partnering with Crystal and, you know, franchising Crystal, because the one I have in Orangeburg is like that too. Like, it's specific to
0: you.
2: Me. Like, we got the Black Effect logo outside, and when you walk in, you got like a whole wall of just like South Carolina luminaries, like Asia Wilson and Chadwick Boseman and Stephen Colbert. So yeah, salute to Victor Cruz, man.
0: Yeah, salute to Victor Cruz. And then I was in Queens for Juneteenth at Roy Wilkins Park, where they had like this big festival at Roy Wilkins Park and food trucks. And salute to all the police officers out there. They said they listen every morning, so I want to salute to you guys. We had a great time. The kids were dancing. And salute to Zeddy Will. When I say Zeddy Will, he didn't come, but he has the kids in the headlock.
1: Oh,
0: I must have played nine Zeddy Wills,
1: and them
0: kids love Zeddy. So salute to Zeddy Will and Sean Prez. So I just want to say salute to everybody I ran into this weekend, and all the fathers, of course, for Father's Day.
1: That's what's up. I was out in Newark for Juneteenth at the

0: the book source spot. Of knowledge bookstore,
1: yeah,
0: right? And I thought it was just going to be like a regular book signing event inside of a bookstore. They had a whole block party, yeah. Juneteenth block
1: party. Somebody called up here and said he was going to donate their time and come see you.
0: It was so. He said he was going
1: donate his time to work for free. And he said he was going to see you.
0: Okay, well, that was really dope because it was an all-black event. It was beautiful. The DJ was nice. All the vendors out there, they had, like, fresh-pressed juices and, like, all this great Caribbean food.
1: Dope.
0: It was colorful. It was just, it was a heartwarming event. And then we had, like, a fireside chat about my book. Talked about fatherhood, motherhood, powering through co-parenting, mm-hmm. how you don't get it right every day, but you got all these other days to get it right. So if you haven't gone out there yet, get my book, So Deaf Do We Parent. Yo, we sold out of books at the bookstore, so
1: that was
0: dope. Actually really, really
1: dope.
0: That is
1: dope. Amazing.
0: Yep, shout out to the city of Newark, New Jersey, y'all. I do some comedy there. They kept asking me to do a show. I'm like, I feel like I always do comedy in New Jersey, but it's always
1: Brunswick.
0: Atlantic City.
1: And New Brunswick.
0: Right. Newark is totally different. So I got y'all.
1: All right. When we come back, positive notice, The Breakfast Club. Good morning.

0: Morning, everybody. It's DJ Envy, Just Hilarious, Charlamagne Tha God. We are the Breakfast Club. Salute to T.I. for joining us this morning.
1: That's right.
0: His album, Killer King, comes out this Friday.
1: This Friday, man.
0: All right.
1: Salute Tip.
0: You got a positive note, Charla?
1: I do. Me and Lauren LaRosa are about to go do The View, man. So you've been watching us live on Netflix all morning. You can turn into The View at 11 a.m. and watch us live on The View today as well. I've done The View, you know, quite a few times, but it's different today because Lauren LaRosa is going to be there as well. So tune in.
0: That's right. 11 o'clock today.
1: 11 o'clock today on ABC. Now, the positive note is simply this. Life is a matter of choices, and every choice you make makes you. Have a great day.
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14: A Better Life with Dr. Sanjay Gupta.
15: A colleague of mine went to a meeting of the primetime seniors the other week. There are programs like this all over the country for people in their 60s, 70s, 80s, and beyond to stay active. It's not just something to keep older folks busy. It helps to keep their bodies in shape and their brains sharp. Showing up with a good attitude is a must, and research shows that having the right mindset actually does lead to better physical aging. So if you need some suggestions to boost your positivity, experts we talked to recommended focusing on goals, which can boost your confidence. Practice gratitude, they said. One of the seniors my colleague met told her that just waking up in the morning is, quote, better than the alternative. That's true. Focus on the things you can control. Diet and exercise, and very importantly, surround yourself with positive people, because that can be contagious. I'm Dr. Sanjay Gupta, helping you live a better life.
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Working on a weekend like usual. Way off in the deep end like usual. Swear they passed us, they doing too much. Haven't done my taxes, I'm too turned.

Hit me on a dime. Working on a weekend like usual. 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
1: Hello.
2: Hey, how you doing?
1: I'm good. How you doing?
2: I'm holding on. It's Monday. I mean, I don't know what's going on right now. I'm just trying to find my footing in life, and I just needed somebody to talk to. Who is this?
1: Oh, this is Courtney.
2: Hey, Courtney, what you doing today?
1: Just trying to do some errands, trying to get ready for Father's Day weekend.
2: Oh, good. Well, with $50 in gas money coming handy for you today?
1: Of course.
2: Oh, well, you know what? Courtesy of Locke Meredith Injury Lawyers. Rumor has it you sent us a text that said gas to the number 225-499-9410.
1: Yes, I did.
2: Well, you are our winner of the day. $50 going fresh in that tank to help you finish running those errands.
1: Oh, Gina, that's such a blessing.
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4: Good Monday morning to you from the WAP First Alert Weather Center. For today, it's going to be a hotter, drier, quieter weather pattern. It'll be a mixture of sun and clouds, no chance of rain, and a hot high of 93 degrees. With the heat, it's going to feel like the low triple digits, so definitely take the necessary precautions. Then for your Monday night, partly cloudy, dry, but mild and muggy with a low down to 77. Then for your Tuesday, a mix of sun and clouds, still dry, still hot, with a high of 94 degrees. And then on Wednesday, a slight chance of a shower at about 20% in the afternoon. Otherwise, mix of sun and clouds with highs in the mid-90s. Once again, from the WAFB First Alert Weather Center, I'm meteorologist Jared Silverman.

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12: Few people now have asked me about a TikTok trend that they've come across. It's called 75 Hard. The challenge was created by entrepreneur and author Andy Frisella, who calls it a, quote, transformative mental toughness program and an Ironman for your brain. So here's what it entails. Eat a structured diet with no alcohol, drink a gallon of water, read 10 pages of nonfiction, take a progress photo, and complete 2 45-minute workouts, one of them outdoors, every day for 75 days. Quite a challenge. We asked CNN fitness contributor Dana Santis about this, who reminded us that sustainable fitness isn't about punishment or proving discipline through extremes. It's about building habits that integrate into your lifestyle in a way that feels supportive and repeatable. If you ask me, that's going to be the key to long-term success. I'm Dr. Sanjay Gupta, helping you live a better life.
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No, she thinks she me when she driving the sport. 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Lit up the city when I got a torch. 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Yeah, Mrs. Train.

X94.1, Baton Rouge's official number one for hip hop and R&B. Good morning, sunshine. Might as well break you off with this Glorilla and Typer.

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Fall in love every time we link. 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Yeah, we both outside. That's my type.

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0: Max 94.1, Baton Rouge's official number one for hip hop and R&B. It's the voice inside your speaker box, LaTangela Faye. It's Monday. We're back like we never left, and we have so much to get caught up on. You know, we're going to see what's making headline news and why. Hooking you up with your chance to get more of these national keywords for a fly away to Vegas with Mary J. Blige. And I might even have an extra $1,000 somewhere around here with your name on it. And did I mention those gas cards are still up for grabs too? See, today is that day. I got it on my mind and I'm here for it. Keep it locked right here on Max 94.1.
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3: 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Now, who is this? You walk around here hanging up on people. 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
3: Ring, ring. Who the f*** is that? It's a 911 number, so you know it's that.

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Every barber's a part of the murder wrath. Call Peter, them people chopping a bird in half. Break it further down to whatever's gonna earn the math. Exchange pounds for dollars and never converted cash. Welcome to the South where they serving the dirt and grass. The streets ain't safe, I prefer the deserted path.

0: And Baton Rouge is official, number one for hip-hop and R&B. Over the weekend, our affiliates, they actually made some headline news that BRPD announces the death of missing Baton Rouge teen and a suspect was arrested. In the case of missing 15-year-old Jadarius Manyweather, they have actually declared that he is deceased and that an arrest has been made. It's an ongoing investigation. Our prayers are definitely going out with family, friends, and to a community that is hurting. You know, just, we got to get back to a space where we are protecting our babies. Like, what in the world is going on? It's just something every single day, and it's real heavy. Of course, as we know more, you will know more, and I want you to keep it locked right where you have it. It's Max 94.1.
1: 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Here is another winner now.
2: Hello.
0: Hey, how you doing?
2: I'm good. How you doing?
0: I'm holding on. It's Monday. I mean, I don't know what's going on right now. I'm just trying to find my footing in life, and I just needed somebody to talk to. Who is this?
2: Oh, this is Courtney.
0: Hey, Courtney, what you doing today?
2: Just trying to do some errands, trying to get ready for Father's Day weekend.
0: Oh, good. Well, would $50 in gas money come in handy for you today?
2: Of course.
0: Oh, well, you know what? Courtesy of Locke Meredith Injury Lawyers. Rumor has it you sent us a text that said gas to the number 225-499-9410.
2: Yes, I did.
0: Well, you are our winner of the day. $50 going fresh in that tank to help you finish running those errands.
2: Oh, Gina, that's such a blessing.
0: All you got to do is tell the nation your number one station.
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22: 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Ask them how the posts in their feed make them feel. These apps are built to be addictive, so kids, all of us in fact, will keep coming back for more, even when we are made to feel worse. It's bizarre. You might need to help your son or daughter reset their algorithm by unfollowing certain accounts and following or interacting with more positive ones. They might need suggestions of other healthier things to do, or to see you leading the way by example and putting your own phone away. In the run-up to bedtime, everyone's phone should go away, no questions asked. And if you need some help, sort of, I guess, resetting expectations, try engaging parents of your kids' friends for a more coordinated effort. I'm Dr. Sanjay Gupta, helping you live a better life.
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That's when I knew that your heart was scarring. 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
3: 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It was Donny Hathaway, Little Stevie Wonder, and Sly and the Family Stones. 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
1: That boy right here. I'm gonna make my way to the cat. You hear me?

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0: Max 94.1, Baton Rouge's official number one for hip hop and R&B. It's the voice inside your speaker box, Latangela Faye, and you get a mic, you get a mic, you. Y'all not gonna talk to me on these mics today? I mean, I'm just saying. I woke up feeling good about life today. You know, sweatinginspirit.com, getting me some tips as of how to drink my water, do my squats, mind my business, be about the Lord's work. Do you understand me?
1: Amen,
0: Michael
1: amen.
0: Blake's, Dennis Jones, how are you?
1: We're good.
0: Look, thank y'all so much for taking time out of your schedule. I know that with your program, you do a lot of mentoring. You're out and about in these streets. Tell me a little bit about the program, Sweating in Spirit.
2: Sweating in Spirit, we're a nonprofit organization here to just better the community through physical fitness, mental health awareness, and of course, bringing us closer to the Lord.
0: Absolutely. What has been a highlight for you working within this organization and being a spearhead to make sure that you are programming things that's going to help program our future generation?
1: The impact the kids come back and tell us, tell their parents.
0: Yeah.
1: Stop us out of nowhere and be like, man, you don't know how much you've done for us in that small interaction we had with you guys. So that's what keeps us going.
0: That's big. You know, and when you do that, it takes a village, right? And knowing that

0: the parents, the community, they can trust you with their children. That's our prized possession. At least it should be.
1: It is.
0: You know, and you get out what you pour in, knowing that you all are giving so much of yourselves because it's a sacrifice. What does it take whenever you're gearing up to do these programs and you're looking for different partners to do it with you?
2: Honestly, looking for people that's willing to make the change, not just talking about making the change, but actually get more hands on with the community impact that we all know that we need. We see it on the news all the time. Somebody got to do something. Somebody got to do something. But rarely are there organizations or people out here willing to just do. And it's often that we find a lot of people who want to do, but don't have a platform to do it from.
0: So yeah.
2: Even those who want to, we can be a platform to assist you. So if you want to join in, or, you know, maybe just donate some of your time to doing a bigger cause, you could join Sweat in the Spirit as well.
0: Absolutely. And I know you say donating some of the time. I'm going to come out there and show them kids that I still got it in me. Now, it might be a little round of hopscotch, but you know, by the time I finish drawing it out, we ought to be some, because half of them ain't never played hopscotch. That's my contribution. Don't laugh. Meet me where I'm at.
1: That's it.
0: And of course, I just want to say thank you for your continued support and your dedication. And on behalf of Gordon Gives, Tan Cares, I would like to gift you a seed of $500 so that way you could pay it forward and do another program and take some time with these kids, because those are our babies. And this is just a start to our partnership and being able to do the right thing for the right reasons. And I appreciate y'all more than you know, because the last time you came in here, y'all gave me a word, and I say, man, if they did that for me, I can only imagine what they gonna do for these kids. And I love y'all, and there's absolutely nothing you can do about it. You heard me?
1: Love you too. Appreciate you.
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4: Hello.
0: Hey, who is this?
4: Who is this?
0: You text me. 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
0: You ain't gotta act like that.
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0: Latangela calling you from Max 94.1. Now who is this? You walk around here hanging up on people. Who is this?
4: Chloe.
0: Rumor has it you text the keyword gas. Is that true?
4: Yeah.
0: Would $50 come in handy with a gas card?
4: Yes, ma'am.
0: Well, courtesy of Locke Meredith and Associates, they are hooking you up with that $50 gas card. How about that?
4: Thank you.
0: No problem, my love. And thank you for listening. All you got to do is tell the nation your number one station.
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0: Don't y'all call playing on the...
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19: Colleague of mine went to a meeting of the primetime seniors the other week. There are programs like this all over the country for people in their 60s, 70s, 80s, and beyond to stay active. It's not just something to keep older folks busy. It helps to keep their bodies in shape and their brains sharp. Showing up with a good attitude is a must, and research shows that having the right mindset actually does lead to better physical aging. So if you need some suggestions to boost your positivity, experts we talked to recommended focusing on goals, which can boost your confidence. Practice gratitude, they said. One of the seniors my colleague met told her that just waking up in the morning is, quote, better than the alternative. That's true. Focus on the things you can control. Diet and exercise. And very importantly, surround yourself with positive people, because that can be contagious. I'm Dr. Sanjay Gupta, helping you live a better life.
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2: From the WAP First Alert Weather Center, I'm meteorologist Sydney Goldberg with an update to your Monday forecast. Say goodbye to rain chances this week as summer heat takes center stage. We should remain dry this afternoon under partly to mostly cloudy skies and temperatures climbing into the low 90s. Temperatures will be slow to fall this evening, only dropping into the upper 70s overnight. Tuesday looks very similar with the hot and dry forecast in store. Some areas could climb into the mid-90s during the afternoon tomorrow. The hot and mostly dry pattern remains in place through the rest of the week. A stray shower is possible on Wednesday, but most areas will stay dry. Afternoon highs will be in or near the mid-90s with feels-like temperatures in the triple digits. A few isolated showers may return by the weekend and into early next week, but for most locations, the story will continue to be the heat. Once again, from the WAFB First Alert Weather Center, I'm meteorologist Sydney Goldberg.
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0: Hello.
1: Hey, how you doing?
0: I'm all right. How you doing?
1: I'm holding on. Who is this?
0: This is Charmaine.
1: Hey, Charmaine. What you got going on today?
0: Nothing in Popeye's drive-thru on 38.
1: Ooh, baby. Let me tell you something. You got enough time to bring me a two-piece and come pick up your gas card?
0: And I can.
1: Rumor has it you text the word gas to the number 225-499-9410. Is that true?
0: That's true.
1: Okay. Well, rumor has it you are the winner of today's $50 gas card, courtesy of Locke Meredith and Associates. How about that?
0: Thank you.
1: You're welcome, my love. All you got to do is tell the nation your number one station.
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2: 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Here is another winner now.
3: Hello.
1: Hey, how you doing?
3: I'm good. How you doing?
1: I'm holding on. It's Monday. I mean, I don't know what's going on right now. I'm just trying to find my footing in life, and I just needed somebody to talk to. Who is this?
3: Oh, this is Courtney.
1: Hey, Courtney, what you doing today?
3: Just trying to do some errands, trying to get ready for Father's Day weekend.
1: Oh, good. Well, would $50 in gas money come in handy for you today?
3: Of course.
1: Oh, well, you know what? Courtesy of Locke Meredith Injury Lawyers. Rumor has it you sent us a text that said gas to the number 225-499-9410.
3: Yes, I did.
1: Well, you are our winner of the day. $50 going fresh in that tank to help you finish running those errands.
3: Oh, Gina, that's such a blessing.
1: All you got to do is tell the nation your number one station.
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17: A better life with Dr. Sanjay Gupta.
18: By age 35, two-thirds of American men will experience some degree of noticeable hair loss. And by age 50, about 85% of men will have significantly thinning hair. That's according to the American Hair Loss Association. Now, one dermatologist explained that hair loss can either be genetic or it can be triggered by stress, illness, surgery, medications, major life events. No matter the cause, a lot of men, understandably, are frustrated by hair loss because it seems like a loss of control. You can take great care of your scalp by all sorts of expensive lotions and potions, but that might not matter. There are some tried and true medications that might work, like minoxidil or finasteride. But another solution is just shaving it off, and I've heard more and more how liberating this can be for a lot of guys. That's the ultimate control of their appearance. I'm Dr. Sanjay Gupta, helping you live a better life.
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I might have another $50 gas card laying around here, but I definitely need you to pick up. 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

diamonds on the chain. Fresh new J's, AMG switch lanes on. 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

He be in heaters. 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He Mr. Get It Done. I'm Mrs. One of One. Fall in love every time we link. Got me sprung.com. 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

0: Max 94.1, Baton Rouge's official number one for hip-hop and R&B. It's the voice inside your speaker box, LaTangela Faye. Today, headlines began swirling that someone who was super instrumental in the industry of entertainment, whether it was from finding the artist or even making sure that they curated the spaces for the artist to thrive, Clive Davis has passed at the age of 94. Our prayers are definitely going out for his family, his loved ones, and to all that he impacted. You be sure to keep it locked right where you have it. It's Max 94.1.
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0: 94.1, Baton Rouge's official number one for hip hop and R&B. It's your girl, LaTangela. 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

Hi, I'm Howard Hewitt. 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

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Moving calmer than the Buddha, ducking funeral parlors. 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

0: Max 94.1, Baton Rouge's official number one for hip hop and R&B. Here's Key Glock. Rumor has it she ready.
1: Peace, darling.

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Tricking it off on a paying a bill. That's just how I do the sauce and the spill.

0: Hello.
1: Hey, how you doing?
0: All right.
1: Good. Who is this?
0: It's Brittany.
1: Now you had to think about that. Is this really Brittany?
0: Yes, it is.
1: She
0: Who
1: said it
0: she?
1: could be not. It's Latangela. Rumor has it you text the keyword gas to the number 225-499-9410. Is that true?
0: Oh my goodness. I did that this morning on my way to work.
1: Oh, you at work right now?
0: I'm at work now, but my daughter was like, Mama, text the number.
1: Yeah, and your daughter was on to something because since you text the number, a $50
0: Oh my
1: gas card
0: goodness.
1: now belongs to you and your daughter. Because, see, I feel like you owe her 45 of that 50 since it was her idea.
0: Right.
1: You know what I mean?
0: Right.
1: Courtesy of Locke Merritt that Associates
0: Oh,
1: and your
0: wow.
1: daughter. What's your daughter's name?
0: Briley.
1: You know what, Briley?
0: Ryan.
1: I appreciate you. Because, see, your mama was acting funny. She ain't want to text. She ain't want to answer her phone. But, you know, today we got you covered, girl.
0: Oh my goodness. I can't wait to tell her this.
1: Low Pro, tell the nation your number one station.
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2: 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Tank a day giveaway. Here is another winner now.
3: Hello.
1: Hey, how you doing?
3: I'm good. How are you doing?
1: I'm holding on. It's Monday. I mean, I don't know what's going on right now. I'm just trying to find my footing in life, and I just needed somebody to talk to. Who is this?
3: Oh, this is Courtney.
1: Hey, Courtney, what you doing today?
3: Just trying to do some errands, trying to get ready for Father's Day weekend.
1: Oh, good. Well, would $50 in gas money come in handy for you today?
3: Of course.
1: Oh, well, you know what? Courtesy of Locke Meredith Injury Lawyers. Rumor has it you sent us a text that said gas to the number 225-499-9410.
3: Yes, I did.
1: Well, you are our winner of the day. $50 going fresh in that tank to help you finish running those errands.
3: Oh, Gina, that's such a blessing.
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0: 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And you know who I'm talking about.
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18: A better life with Dr. Sanjay Gupta.
19: There are lots of things you can measure to get an idea of how healthy you are at any given moment. Temperature, heart rate, blood pressure, just to name a few. But how about how healthy you will be and how long you're likely to live? According to a new study out of the University at Buffalo, two simple strength tests are pretty accurate at predicting longevity in older women. One is hand grip strength, and the other is how quickly people can stand up from a seated position without using their arms. By the way, I remember interviewing former President Jimmy Carter when he was quite old and being really impressed how he just popped out of the chair without using his arms. Not a lot of older people can actually do that. But I think the message here is that maintaining strength as you age is going to help you perform everyday activities, but also help you avoid injury and stay independent. I'm Dr. Sanjay Gupta, helping you live a better life.
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21: Oh, thank you,
22: Stacey. I am so nosy. Yo, I see why Charlamagne endorsed you. Charlamagne is a genius. When Charlamagne stands behind something, he stands behind it for a reason.
23: I don't like you even talking like that, Stacey.
24: Especially when he's standing behind.
23: I don't even like how you said that, Stacey.
25: Okay, power top.
22: You know what?

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See you at the bar, you was hardly talking. That's when I knew that your heart was scarring. Friends to lovers need a part to star in. Like, wait, babe, let me

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Davis, music mogul, the legendary Clive Davis, music mogul, has passed away, has died at the age of 94 years old.

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I mean, I didn't even think about this. And I was at the Beverly Hotel for a private Whitney Houston listening party for her final album, the album that she had. And I met Clive Davis. Wasn't that many people there. 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And it was Jay Records, yeah, at the time. 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
3: Okay, what we're seeing right now, some slower traffic. Traffic has stopped eastbound I-10 between 110 and Perkins right now. It's just crawling. LA 415 to Highland, 20 minutes, about a five-minute delay. Clearing off an incident we had a little earlier. Inbound westbound I-10 between I-110 and LA 1 Port Allen. Some debris was on the Mississippi River Bridge. They have cleared that as well, so that's good news. Traffic lights aren't working. Airline Highway at Highland Road. Treat them as stop signs. I'm Michael Higgins, traffic accident. 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
1: 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Here is another winner now.
2: Hello.
3: Hey, who is this?
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3: 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Now, who is this? You walk around here hanging up on people. 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
14: A better life with Dr. Sanjay Gupta.
5: They say consistency is key, but sometimes you just got to switch it up. A new study out of Harvard School of Public Health found that varying your exercise routine could add years to your life. What exercise someone didn't matter much What did matter was that all the exercises together worked all the muscle groups in their body. Now, an added benefit to changing things up is it can help you push through the plateau effect. That's when your body gets so efficient at doing something that you actually stop getting better at it. And we know from previous research that specializing in any one sport at a young age can make someone actually more prone to injury. And as experts we talk to point out, even elite athletes switch up things with their workouts, making sure to target strength, cardio, flexibility, balance, and doing that every single week. I'm Dr. Sanjay Gupta, helping you live a better life.
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7: Hello.
8: Hey, how you doing?
7: I'm good. How you doing?
8: I'm holding on. It's Monday. I mean, I don't know what's going on right now. I'm just trying to find my footing in life, and I just needed somebody to talk to. Who is this?
7: Oh, this is Courtney.
8: Hey, Courtney, what you doing today?
7: Just trying to do some errands, trying to get ready for Father's Day weekend.
8: Oh, good. Well, would $50 in gas money come in handy for you today?
7: Of course.
8: Oh, well, you know what? 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
12: Good afternoon. Traffic lights are not working. It's Airline Highway at Highland Road. There is an accident in the intersection as well. Airline Highway northbound Prairieville to the I-12. 21 minutes, a 7-minute delay eastbound I-10 LA 415 to Highland, 25 minutes, 10-minute delay slowest between Port Allen and Dalrymple at this time. Also seeing 13 minutes eastbound I-12 from the 1012 to Range. I'm Michael Higgins, traffic accident call attorney Tony Clayton and Associates, 344-7000.
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0: Luda, ain't nobody f***ing with me when it come to getting lyrical, murdering a rapper and killing beats. I'm cinematic, making everybody panic. I be busting like a fully automatic to the heat. We could battle in the Phantom in Atlanta, the Rover in Minnesota, or the

0: What's up, Super Mike? I'm in Baton Rouge. Where you at?
1: What's happening, man? It's Larry Jones, live in the mix with cool DJ Super Mike. Numbers. Good job, DJ Super Mike. Hey, hey, hey, hey, hey, hey. Sock it to me.

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1: Hello.
2: Hey, who is this?
1: Who is this?
2: You text me. 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
1: Hello.
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1: Who is this?
2: Latangela calling you from Max 94.1. Now who is this? You walk around here hanging up on people. Who is this?
1: Chloe.
2: Rumor has it you text the keyword gas. Is that true?
1: Yeah.
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1: Yes, ma'am.
2: Well, courtesy of Locke, Meredith, and Associates, they are hooking you up with that $50 gas card. How about that?
1: Thank you.
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5: Few people now have asked me about a TikTok trend that they've come across. It's called 75 Hard. The challenge was created by entrepreneur and author Andy Frisella, who calls it a, quote, transformative mental toughness program and an Ironman for your brain. So here's what it entails. Eat a structured diet with no alcohol, drink a gallon of water, read 10 pages of nonfiction, take a progress photo, and complete 2 45-minute workouts, one of them outdoors, every day for 75 days. Quite a challenge. We asked CNN fitness contributor Dana Santis about this, who reminded us that sustainable fitness isn't about punishment or proving discipline through extremes. It's about building habits that integrate into your lifestyle in a way that feels supportive and repeatable. If you ask me, that's going to be the key to long-term success. I'm Dr. Sanjay Gupta, helping you live a better life.
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0: in the building, and hopefully on us. We can look out for you with some tickets. Now, all I ask you is this. You've been letting me down on this. 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
1: That's all I want you to tell me.
0: How did, was it good? 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
3: Baton Rouge traffic flow has some road construction going on. Airline northbound at Highland Road. Two lanes are blocked. Double left lane closure on northbound Airline Highway at Highland for work to repair traffic light. So northbound Airline from Prairieville to the I-12, 24 minutes, about a 10-minute delay at this time. Eastbound I-10, LA 415 to Highland, 29 minutes, 14 extra minutes on the drive. Port Allen to I-110 is slow. I'm Michael Higgins, traffic accident. 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
14: 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Yeah.

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10: For decades, the prevailing wisdom for someone who's had a heart attack has been to put them on beta blockers for the rest of their life. But new research suggests that might not be necessary, and that the benefits of these medications probably taper off after a year or two. On the whole, and for the average person, beta blockers are very safe and very effective. But, as with any medication, they can come with a cost. A financial one, and also potential side effects. We're talking about things like fatigue, dizziness, dry mouth, dry eyes. I want to be clear when I say that you absolutely should talk to your doctor before starting or stopping any medication. Point is, if you're years out from a heart attack and you're in otherwise good health, you might want to ask your doctor about discontinuing beta blockers. You'll want to, of course, keep up a healthy lifestyle, diet, exercise, and sleep. I'm Dr. Sanjay Gupta, helping you live a better life.
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16: And

big, big 4th of July weekend coming up. That means it's Essence time. You know that. So get ready to lock in. Get it in. Have some fun. We're going to have those Essence tickets for you. We're going to look out for you. We're going to put it together for you. We're going to turn you all the way up, man. It's going down. Also in July, my main man, Mr. Bruce Peterson, man. My main man from WXOK, man. He has his big celebration, man. 36-year celebration, man, in July. That's July 19th, man. Sunday, July 19th. So I'm going to tell you about that, too, man. So.

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3: Two left lanes are still blocked. Airline Highway northbound Highland Road as they are doing some road work, repairing traffic light in that area. Northbound Airline Highway Perryville to the I-12 is running about 21 minutes. Accident cleared eastbound I-12 after range. Slow traffic from Sherwood Forest Boulevard and eastbound I-12 from the 1012 to range. 26 minutes, about a 16-minute delay. Really slow traffic between Essen Lane and Airline Highway on eastbound I-12. I'm Michael Higgins. Traffic accident. 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

0: 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AJ Boogie just kicked in. He's about to turn this thing on another level. It's going down. 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And like I always tell you every single day, may the windows of heaven open and pour upon you an abundance of blessings. 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
4: I'm attorney Walter Gabriel. I understand the aftermath of being involved in an accident. You're hurt, you're missing time off from work, your transportation is down, and now the insurance company's giving you the runaround. You ain't got time for that. That's why you need Walter Gabriel Accident and Injury Lawyers. We hold insurance companies accountable and fight for the money you deserve. It's how I've been able to recover millions of dollars for our clients this year alone.
5: 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I was hit by a delivery truck. I thought my life would never be the same. Now I never have to work again. Attorney Walter Gabriel got me more money than I ever seen in my life. 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
7: America, the land of the free because the brave is turning 250. 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We are proud to celebrate our great nation with our Baton Rouge and Louisiana communities. 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
0: 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It's cool. DJ Super Mike. And I'm inviting you.

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5: A better life with Dr. Sanjay Gupta.
6: They say consistency is key, but sometimes you just got to switch it up. A new study out of Harvard School of Public Health found that varying your exercise routine could add years to your life. What exercise someone did didn't matter much. What did matter was that all the exercises together worked all the muscle groups in their body. Now, an added benefit to changing things up is it can help you push through the plateau effect. That's when your body gets so efficient at doing something that you actually stop getting better at it. And we know from previous research that specializing in any one sport at a young age can make someone actually more prone to injury. And as experts we talk to point out, even elite athletes switch up things with their workouts, making sure to target strength, cardio, flexibility, balance, and doing that every single week. I'm Dr. Sanjay Gupta, helping you live a better life.

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No, she thinks she me when she driving the sport. 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Yeah, Mrs. Train.

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2: 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What they got to do with me? 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